serving all of Western Alaska and the Russian Far East. 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And that was the Passion Worship Band with On Christ the Solid Rock. And here's a quick note from the KICY clipboard. Quirk invites you to Energy Week activities in Nome. Next Thursday and Friday, there will be an energy planning and assessment workshop hosted by the Village of Solomon at the Mini Convention Center. 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Up next, Brian and Katie Torwalt, Hallelujah in the Hard Things.

0: This hour of broadcasting on KICY AM 850 is brought to you by Scott Sisler of DeKalb, Illinois. Here's today's Charming and Telegraph message from KICY AM 850 to Sheldon Catchatag in Nome from Boone. Happy birthday. Once again, to Sheldon Catchatag in Nome from Boone. Happy birthday. If you have a personal message you'd like us to send for you, give us a call, 1-800-478-5429 or Nome 907-443-2213. 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
1: Here's a Western Alaska's weather forecast from KICY AM 850. For Eastern Norton Sound and the Nulato Hills, including Ulaklit and Koik. Today, mostly sunny, highs in the mid-30s, north winds to 10, and tonight, partly cloudy, lows in the lower 20s, north winds to 15. For St. Lawrence Island, including Gamble and Savunga, today, mostly sunny, highs in the lower 30s, north winds to 10, and tonight, partly cloudy, lows in the lower 20s, north winds to 15. For the Bering Strait Coast, including Tin City and Diomede, today, mostly sunny, highs in the lower 40s, north winds to 10, and tonight, partly cloudy, lows in the mid-20s, north winds to 15. For the Yukon Delta Coast, including Emonic and Mountain Village, today mostly sunny, highs in the lower 30s, northeast winds to 15. And tonight, partly cloudy, lows in the lower 20s, northeast winds to 15. For the Lower Yukon River, including Russian Mission and Marshall, today mostly sunny, highs in the upper 20s, north winds around 10. And tonight, partly cloudy, lows in the upper teens, north winds to 10. For the Kuskokwim Delta, including Aniak and Tuxik Bay, today partly sunny, highs in the mid-30s, north winds to 15. And tonight partly cloudy, lows in the mid-20s, north winds to 15. And for the southern Stewart Peninsula coast, including Nome and Banner Creek, today sunny.

0: Serving all of Western Alaska and the Russian Far East, this is KICY Nome with translator K247CV Elam. With Alaska News, I'm Patty Burchell. After 4 years of effort, the Alaska Legislature has passed a bill offering additional support for the underfunded organization that offers free legal help to Alaskans facing civil lawsuits. Alaska Legal Services Corporation is the state's largest provider of free legal assistance for survivors of domestic violence and abuse. It generally supports Alaskans who are unable to afford an attorney on their own. Under state law, Alaska must provide criminal defendants with a defense attorney. No such mandate exists in civil cases, so the work falls to the Alaska Legal Services Corporation, a nonprofit that lacks the budget to take on every request for help. On Wednesday, the state Senate voted 17-3 to pass House Bill 48 and give the corporation 25% of all state court filing fees, up from 10%. The change is worth an extra $400,000 to the corporation. The change does not affect funding for the Alaska court system. The fees are otherwise used for general purposes, not the courts specifically. Because the House passed HB 48 in February, the Senate's action on Wednesday will send the bill to Governor Mike Dunleavy for final approval or veto. And an Alaska Superior Court judge in Anchorage has given the state of Alaska permission to shoot bears in southwest Alaska as part of a plan to boost a local caribou herd. Two conservation groups sought to halt the program while they challenged its legality. They argued the program lacked a scientific basis. But a Superior Court judge said Wednesday the groups had failed to show that the state acted without a reasonable basis for approving the plan. May is calving season for caribou in the area, and the Alaska Department of Fish and Game is planning to kill bears before they can kill caribou calves. Alaska's predator control program, which involves killing specific animals in order to boost the number of prey animals like caribou and moose, has been controversial for decades. The decision to extend the program from wolves to bears, an act the state says is needed to protect the Mulchatna caribou herd, prompted a lengthy series of legal challenges starting in 2023, a year after the state killed 180 black bears in the area. Opponents said the culls violated the Alaska Constitution and did not follow scientific principles. Before Wednesday, two other Superior Court judges had ruled in favor of opponents, halting the programs and keeping it halted, despite two revisions of a plan authored by the Board of Game and Alaska Department of Fish and Game. Now, after a third rewrite last year, the state appears to have the permission it needs to resume the cull. And that's Alaska News.
1: With the Wall Street Business Report, I'm Bob Agnew. U.S. jobless claims applications rose last week, but remain at historically low levels despite elevated inflation and other economic headwinds.
2: The Labor Department reported Thursday that the number of Americans filing for unemployment benefits in the week ending May 2nd rose by 10,000 to 200,000. That's fewer than the 205,000 new applicants analysts surveyed by the data firm FactSet were expecting. The previous week's new claims figure, which was the lowest since 1969, was revised up by 1,000 to 190,000. Weekly filings for unemployment benefits are considered a proxy for U.S. layoffs and are close to a real-time indicator of the health of the job market. Bernie Bennett, Washington.
1: DoorDash expects to spend more than $50 million in the second quarter on gas price relief for its delivery drivers. That's to offset the sharp increase in gas prices of late. On Wall Street at the close, the Dow down 313. For the Wall Street Business Report, I'm Bob Agnew.
3: Here's Western Alaska's weather forecast from KICY AM 850. For Eastern Norton Sound and the Nalato Hills, including Unalakleet and Koik. Today, mostly sunny, highs in the mid-30s, north winds to 10. And tonight, partly cloudy, lows in the lower 20s, north winds to 15. For St. Lawrence Island, including Gamble and Savunga. Today, mostly sunny, highs in the lower 30s, north winds to 10. And tonight, partly cloudy, lows in the lower 20s, north winds to 15. For the Bering Strait coast, including Tin City and Diomede. Today, mostly sunny, highs in the lower 40s, north winds to 10. And tonight, partly cloudy, lows in the mid-20s, north winds to 15. For the Yukon Delta coast, including Emonic and Mountain Village. Today, mostly sunny, highs in the lower 30s, northeast winds to 15. And tonight, partly cloudy, lows in the lower 20s, northeast winds to 15. For the Lower Yukon River, including Russian Mission and Marshall. Today, mostly sunny, highs in the upper 20s, north winds around 10. And tonight, partly cloudy, lows in the upper teens, north winds to 10. for the Kuskokwim Delta, including Eniac and Tuxix Bay. Today, partly sunny, highs in the mid-30s, north winds to 15. And tonight, partly cloudy, lows in the mid-20s, north winds to 15. And for the southern Seward Peninsula coast, including Nome and Banner Creek, today sunny, highs in the mid-30s, north winds to 10, and tonight mostly clear, lows in the upper teens, light winds. I'm Cody, and that's your weather forecast from KICY AM 850.

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That was Chris Rice with Great Is Thy Faithfulness. And here's a quick note from the KICY clipboard. Kowarik invites you to Energy Week activities in Nome. Next Tuesday and Wednesday, there will be a regional energy summit hosted by Kowarik Energy Program from 8:30 a.m. to 4:30 p.m. at the Mini Convention Center. For more information or the link to register, call 907-443-4278. Up next, Matt Crocker, It All Belongs to You.

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0: Serving all of Western Alaska and the Russian Far East, you're listening to KICY AM 850. It was Ellie Holcomb with The Broken Beautiful. And today's verse from God's Word is 1 Thessalonians 5, 16 through 18. Rejoice always, pray continually, give thanks in all circumstances, for this is God's will for you in Christ Jesus. That's 1 Thessalonians chapter 5, verses 16 through 18 from the New International Version of the Bible.
1: You can't please everyone. This is Ken Ham, general editor of the new book, Defending God's Existence. All this week, we've been dealing with criticism against Bible-believing Christians. Well, here's something to remember. You can never please everyone. People will always find something they think is wrong. So how should we deal with that? Well, first, listen with humility and pray for wisdom. No one's perfect or right all the time. Make the best decision you can and move on. And second, do your best to exhibit the fruit of the Spirit. We should never be characterized by a hateful or proud attitude. And lastly, don't go against your conscience. If your conscience convicts you and nothing in God's Word says you're wrong, follow your conscience.
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0: Here's Western Alaska's weather forecast from KICY AM 850. For eastern Norton Sound and the Nulato Hills, including Unalakleet and Koyuk. Today, mostly sunny, highs in the mid-30s, north winds to 10. And tonight, partly cloudy, lows in the lower 20s, north winds to 15. For St. Lawrence Island, including Gambell and Savunga. Today, mostly sunny, highs in the lower 30s, north winds to 10. And tonight, partly cloudy, lows in the lower 20s, north winds to 15. For the Bering Strait coast, including Tin City and Diomede. Today, mostly sunny, highs in the lower 40s, north winds to 10. And tonight, partly cloudy, lows in the mid-20s, north winds to 15. For the Yukon Delta coast, including Emonik and Mountain Village. Today, mostly sunny, highs in the lower 30s, northeast winds to 15. And tonight, partly cloudy, lows in the lower 20s, northeast winds to 15. For the Lower Yukon River, including Russian Mission and Marshall. Today, mostly sunny, highs in the upper 20s, north winds around 10. And tonight, partly cloudy, lows in the upper teens, north winds to 10. For the Kuskokwim Delta, including Aniak and Tuxik Bay. Today, partly sunny, highs in the mid-30s, north winds to 15. And tonight, partly cloudy, lows in the mid-20s, north winds to 15. And for the southern Seward Peninsula coast, including Nome and Banner Creek, today sunny, highs in the mid-30s, north winds to 10, and tonight mostly clear, lows in the upper teens, light winds. I'm Cody, and that's your weather forecast from KICY AM 850.

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1: Welcome to another edition of Singspiration. I'm Bertha Silinilik-Kowilik. Thanks for joining us this evening as we bring you music recorded by your friends, neighbors, and relatives right here in Western Alaska.

Serving all of Western Alaska and the Russian Far East. This is KICY AM 850. That was the Covenant High alumni with In the Sweet By and By. Vernon Sampson before that with Pass It On. And the Lutheran Choir started this hour off with Trust and Obey. Here's a note from the KICY clipboard. Kowarik invites you to Energy Week activities in Nome. Next Thursday and Friday, there will be an energy planning and assessment workshop hosted by the Village of Solomon at the Mini Convention Center. 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Paul Holmberg coming up, but first here's Jack and Ruth Kochak. This is Praying for You here on KICY and Singspiration Time.

0: The Knowlton Nugget is chock full of nuggets. Nuggets of great savings at area businesses, nuggets of news of Nome and Western Alaska, nuggets of color photographs. Pick up your copy of the Knowlton Nugget every Thursday or call 443-5235 for an annual subscription. Western Alaska's single source for news, color photo journalism, and classified advertising. Go down and pick up the Knowlton Nugget. And don't leave Nome without it.
1: How to walk in love. Psalm 119 and verse 63 says, I am a companion of all them that fear thee and of them that keep thy precepts. Ephesians 5.

That's the Shishmaref Choir. Well-deserved applause. The song is The Eastern Gate, and it's here on KICY AM 850 at your service since Easter Sunday, 1960. Well, I've got something kind of interesting here. We all fly a lot on airplanes, and now research has found that when airplane middle seats are left open, germ exposure is reduced by between 23 to 57%. Yeah, they pack them in, those airline seats, and just by leaving a little bit of space, fewer germs are spread. After the weather, we're going to hear from Carl Awanona and Mary Miller, Pastor Marvin Jonathan, the Pacotic Sisters, and so much more. Keep it right here, KICY, AM 850. We have a lot of fun offering prizes during the weekday mornings on The Breakfast Club. We'd like to remind you that KICY staff, volunteers, and Arctic Broadcasting Association board members and their families are not eligible to win these prizes. Thanks, and have fun with Bible Trivia and the Riddle Machine. Here's Western Alaska's weather outlook from KICY AM 850. For eastern Norton Sound and the Nulato Hills, including Stebbins and Koyuk, partly cloudy tonight, lows in the lower 20s, north winds to 15 miles an hour. And tomorrow, sunny skies, highs in the upper 30s, north winds to 15 miles an hour. For St. Lawrence Island, including Gamble and Savunga, mostly clear skies tonight, lows in the lower 20s, north winds to 15 miles an hour. And tomorrow, sunny skies, highs in the mid-30s, north winds to 15 miles an hour. For the Bering Strait coast, including Tin City and Shishmaref, mostly cloudy this evening, then clearing. Lows in the mid-20s, north winds to 15 miles an hour. And tomorrow, sunny skies, highs in the lower 40s, north winds to 15 miles an hour. For the Yukon Delta coast, including Scammon Bay and Kotlik, partly cloudy skies tonight with lows in the lower 20s, northeast winds to 15 miles an hour. And tomorrow, mostly sunny, highs in the lower 30s, north winds to 10 miles an hour. For the lower Yukon River, including Pitkus Point and Pilot Station, mostly cloudy tonight, lows in the upper teens, north winds to 15 miles an hour. And tomorrow, partly sunny, highs in the upper 20s, north winds to 15 miles an hour. For the Kuskokwim Delta, including Napaskiak and lower Kalskag, partly cloudy tonight, lows in the mid-20s, north winds to 15 miles an hour. And tomorrow, mostly sunny, highs in the lower 40s, north winds to 15 miles an hour. And for the southern Seward Peninsula coast, including Nome and White Mountain, mostly clear skies tonight, lows in the upper teens, north winds to 10 miles an hour. And tomorrow, sunny skies, highs in the upper 30s, north winds to 10 miles an hour. I'm Patty Burchill. That's the weather forecast from KICY AM 850.

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1: Welcome to another edition of Singspiration. I'm Bertha Silinilik-Kowilik. Thanks for joining us this evening as we bring you music recorded by your friends, neighbors, and relatives right here in Western Alaska.

The applause is going to the Brevig Mission Choir with Take Me As I Am. It's here on Singspiration Time on KICY AM 850. We heard from Rona and Henry Shavings Jr. before that with Look to Him. And here's a note from the KICY clipboard. The Nome Recreation Center hosts Kinder Gym for kids 6 years old and younger every Monday, Wednesday, Friday, and Saturday from 10 a.m. to noon in the main gymnasium. Now, on Mondays and Wednesdays, admission is just $7 for one child and $1 for any additional children. 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For more information, call the Nome Rec Center, 907-443-6645. Here's the Ina Jenkins Trio, I'm Depending on Jesus, here on KICY. AM 850.

0: I decided to reach out to the Quit Line because I was tired of tobacco, tired of being stuck with that addiction. Quitting has impacted a lot of different things with my health for the better. When I'm out hunting or fishing, I don't get as exhausted. It was important to stay quit for the birth of my child because I just didn't want to miss out on things in his life. I would recommend calling the Quit Line. I think it was a really useful tool, and ultimately is what helped me quit smoking.
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Gary and Natalie Hadley, what a day that will be. Here on KICY AM 850, Christian Radio for the real people. We heard from the Gamble Church before that with Call Upon Our Lord. Carolyn Darling brought us Each Step I Take. Well, we want to celebrate today with those celebrating birthdays on this 7th day of May. On our birthday calendar, we have Pamela Talktu, Zona Kunuk, Adam Martinson, Aurora Ranich, Kayla Burdon, and Natalie Olana. And if it's your birthday, we wish you a very, very happy day. Looking ahead at some breakfast and lunch menus for tomorrow. Don't quite have the BSSD yet, but at Nome Elementary School, it's going to be a breakfast pizza with fruit and milk. At Nome Belts Middle High School, it's a breakfast pizza as well, or an apple cinnamon muffin or cold cereal, again, with fruit and milk. And it is Pizza Friday tomorrow at Nome Elementary School. That pepperoni or cheese pizza served with the garden bar, carrots, fruit, and milk. And that's at the middle high school as well. XYZ Senior Center tomorrow will be serving a fish sandwich with French fries, broccoli, and carrots. We got music coming up after the weather. Robert Sheldon, the Kivalina Young Adults, the Buckland Choir, and so much more. Keep it right here. KICY, AM 850. Here's today's Charming and Telegraph message from KICY AM 850 to Sheldon Catchatag in Nome from Boone. Happy birthday. Once again, to Sheldon Catchatag in Nome from Boone. Happy birthday. If you have a personal message you'd like us to send for you, give us a call, 1-800-478-5429 or Nome 907-443-2213. You can also send an email to office@kicy.org, and we'll get your Ptarmigan Telegraph message on the air. Here's Western Alaska's weather outlook from KICY AM 850. For eastern Norton Sound and the Nulato Hills, including Stebbins and Koyuk, partly cloudy tonight, lows in the lower 20s, north winds to 15 miles an hour. And tomorrow, sunny skies, highs in the upper 30s, north winds to 15 miles an hour. For St. Lawrence Island, including Gamble and Savunga, mostly clear skies tonight, lows in the lower 20s, north winds to 15 miles an hour. And tomorrow, sunny skies, highs in the mid-30s, north winds to 15 miles an hour. For the Bering Strait coast, including Tin City and Shishmaref, mostly cloudy this evening, then clearing, lows in the mid-20s, north winds to 15 miles an hour. And tomorrow, sunny skies, highs in the lower 40s, north winds to 15 miles an hour. For the Yukon Delta coast, including Scammon Bay and Kotlik, partly cloudy skies tonight with lows in the lower 20s, northeast winds to 15 miles an hour. And tomorrow, mostly sunny, highs in the lower 30s, north winds to 10 miles an hour. For the lower Yukon River, including Pickus Point and Pilot Station, mostly cloudy tonight, lows in the upper teens, north winds to 15 miles an hour. And tomorrow, partly sunny, highs in the upper 20s, north winds to 15 miles an hour. For the Kuskokwim Delta, including Napaskiak and lower Kalskag, partly cloudy tonight, lows in the mid-20s, north winds to 15 miles an hour. And tomorrow, mostly sunny, highs in the lower 40s, north winds to 15 miles an hour. And for the southern Seward Peninsula coast, including Nome and White Mountain, mostly clear skies tonight, lows in the upper teens, north winds to 10 miles an hour. And tomorrow, sunny skies, highs in the upper 30s, north winds to 10 miles an hour. I'm Patty Burchell. That's the weather forecast from KICY AM 850.

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1: Welcome to another edition of Singspiration. I'm Bertha Silinalik Kowalik. Thanks for joining us this evening as we bring you music recorded by your friends, neighbors, and relatives right here in Western Alaska.

Delbert and Mariah Thomas with Wonderful Savior here on KICY AM 850. It is Singspiration time for a Thursday evening. We heard from the Elam worship team before that with Come Walk With Me. And here's a note from the KICY clipboard. Kowarik invites you to Energy Week activities in Nome. Next Monday, there will be a resiliency roundtable discussion hosted by Alaska Municipal League from noon to 5 in the Kowarik boardroom. To register for this free discussion, send an email to Danielle Meeker. The address is danielle@akml.org. And for more information, call 907-443-4278. Nome Stickavan coming up, as well as the Doc Quartet. But first, here's Gladys Amos and Arlene Franklin. I Am Redeemed, here on KICY, AM 850.

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0: The Henry Shavings family, what a day that will be. Here on KICY AM 850, Christian radio for the real people. We heard from Hogarth and Regina Kingacook before that with Jesus Loves Me. Roger Holmberg sang This Train. Our verse from God's Word today comes from 1 Thessalonians chapter 5, verses 16 to 18. Great verse here, a couple of verses to commit to memory. Rejoice always, pray continually, give thanks in all circumstances, for this is God's will for you in Christ Jesus. That's 1 Thessalonians 5, verses 16 through 18 from the New International Version of the Bible.
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5: 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Wanga atira akangek unga lashemiurunga, and I love Eskimo dancing.
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0: Here's Western Alaska's weather outlook from KICY AM 850. For eastern Norton Sound and the Nulato Hills, including Stebbins and Koyuk, partly cloudy tonight, lows in the lower 20s, north winds to 15 miles an hour. And tomorrow, sunny skies, highs in the upper 30s, north winds to 15 miles an hour. For St. Lawrence Island, including Gamble and Savunga, mostly clear skies tonight, lows in the lower 20s, north winds to 15 miles an hour. And tomorrow, sunny skies, highs in the mid-30s, north winds to 15 miles an hour. For the Bering Strait coast, including Tin City and Shishmaref, mostly cloudy this evening, then clearing, lows in the mid-20s, north winds to 15 miles an hour. And tomorrow, sunny skies, highs in the lower 40s, north winds to 15 miles an hour. For the Yukon Delta coast, including Scammon Bay and Kotlik, partly cloudy skies tonight with lows in the lower 20s, northeast winds to 15 miles an hour. And tomorrow, mostly sunny, highs in the lower 30s, north winds to 10 miles an hour. For the lower Yukon River, including Pickus Point and Pilot Station, mostly cloudy tonight, lows in the upper teens, north winds to 15 miles an hour. And tomorrow, partly sunny, highs in the upper 20s, north winds to 15 miles an hour. For the Kuskokwim Delta, including Napaskiak and lower Kalskag, partly cloudy tonight, lows in the mid-20s, north winds to 15 miles an hour. And tomorrow, mostly sunny, highs in the lower 40s, north winds to 15 miles an hour. And for the southern Seward Peninsula coast, including Nome and White Mountain, mostly clear skies tonight, lows in the upper teens, north winds to 10 miles an hour. And tomorrow, sunny skies, highs in the upper 30s, north winds to 10 miles an hour. I'm Patty Burchell. That's the weather forecast from KICY AM 850.

0: brave men and women have sacrificed everything for our freedom. The Bible says, greater love has no one than this, to lay down one's life for one's friends. But one man laid down his life for the entire world, to save them from hell, to save them from eternal death. That was Jesus Christ. Here's Billy Graham.
1: Christ dying on the cross was more than the death of a martyr. It was more than his setting a good example by offering his life for his fellow man. When Christ took our place, our sins were laid on him. All of my sin was laid on Christ. And I have no sin charged to me for which God will ever hold me accountable. My sin has become Christ's burden. I will never suffer the shame of judgment and the terrors of hell.
0: 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We're the Billy Graham Evangelistic Association.

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1: Here's Western Alaska's weather outlook from KICY AM 850. For eastern Norton Sound and the Nulato Hills, including Stebbins and Koyuk, partly cloudy tonight, lows in the lower 20s, north winds to 15 miles an hour. And tomorrow, sunny skies, highs in the upper 30s, north winds to 15 miles an hour. For St. Lawrence Island, including Gamble and Savunga, mostly clear skies tonight, lows in the lower 20s, north winds to 15 miles an hour. And tomorrow, sunny skies, highs in the mid-30s, north winds to 15 miles an hour. For the Bering Strait coast, including Tin City and Shishmaref, mostly cloudy this evening, then clearing, lows in the mid-20s, north winds to 15 miles an hour. And tomorrow, sunny skies, highs in the lower 40s, north winds to 15 miles an hour. For the Yukon Delta coast, including Scammon Bay and Kotlik, partly cloudy skies tonight with lows in the lower 20s, northeast winds to 15 miles an hour. And tomorrow mostly sunny, highs in the lower 30s, north winds to 10 miles an hour. For the lower Yukon River, including Pickus Point and Pilot Station, mostly cloudy tonight, lows in the upper teens, north winds to 15 miles an hour. And tomorrow partly sunny, highs in the upper 20s, north winds to 15 miles an hour. For the Kuskokwim Delta, including Napaskiak and Lower Kalskag, partly cloudy tonight, lows in the mid-20s, north winds to 15 miles an hour. And tomorrow mostly sunny, highs in the lower 40s, north winds to 15 miles an hour. And for the southern Seward Peninsula coast, including Nome and White Mountain, mostly clear skies tonight, lows in the upper teens, north winds to 10 miles an hour. And tomorrow, sunny skies, highs in the upper 30s, north winds to 10 miles an hour. I'm Patty Burchill. That's the weather forecast from KICY AM 850.

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Happy birthday. Once again, to Sheldon Catchatag in Nome from Boone. Happy birthday. If you have a personal message you'd like us to send for you, give us a call, 1-800-478-5429 or Nome 907-443-2213. You can also send an email to office@kicy.org, and we'll get your Ptarmigan Telegraph message on the air.

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Hi, I'm Bill Pierce. I often refer to this program and you, the audience, and myself as a circle of love, because that's basically what it is. An expression of human love and divine compassion, which is better yet. And since each program is different from the other in subject matter and direction, I've given our time together tonight the title, The Greatest Lover.

love, but basically and most importantly, of divine love. I'd like to begin with a trombone solo that we recorded some years ago. It's a very familiar song with the title, The Love of God. And some of the lyrics go on to explain, this love is greater far than tongue or pen could ever tell. It goes beyond the highest star and reaches to the lowest hell. With the beautiful soaring sound of the French horn, we introduce once again the music to these words, The Love of God. And appearing out of nowhere, the trombone.

And we've mentioned his name already in passing, God. So tonight's program, not only verbally but musically, will be an expression of not only physical

Rogers' song entitled The Love of God, trombone and symphony orchestra. Opening our program tonight with the subtitle, The Greatest Love. I've had the privilege on a couple of the Night Sounds programs and quoting from a marvelous book with the title, The Sacred Romance, Drawing Closer to the Heart of God, authored by Brent Curtis and John Eldridge. Among other things, they said, when the curtain goes up on the story of humanity, we see God in a flurry of breathtaking dramatic actions that we rather blandly call creation. Remember, we're looking for the motives of his heart. Why is he doing all this? We know that he already had the perfect relationship and that he suffered a betrayal in the heart of heaven simply for the offense of sharing it. Now we see him preparing to woo our hearts with a world that is beautiful and funny and full of adventure. Don't rush ahead to the fall of Adam and Eve. Stay here a moment and feel God's happiness with it all. Yosemite and Yellowstone and Maui and the Alps, mangoes and blackberries and grapes, horses, hummingbirds and rainbow trout. Job 38 says it, quote, the morning stars sang together and all the angels shouted for joy. So God creates man and woman and sets them in paradise. How long had he been planning this? Are we merely the replacement for the angels he lost? The first date he can find on the rebound? A book entitled The Message gives a paraphrase of the first chapter of Ephesians, giving us a look into God's motives here. Listen, long before he laid down earth's foundations, he had us in mind. He settled on us as the focus of his love, to be made whole and holy by his love. Long, long ago, he decided to adopt us into his family through Jesus Christ. What pleasure he must have taken in planning this. He wanted us to enter into the celebration of his lavish gift-giving by the hand of his beloved Son. Long before we first heard of Christ and got our hopes set up, he had his eye on us, had designs on us for glorious living. These words from the book, The Message. So God begins our courtship with a surprise. Taking the blindfold off, he turns us around and reveals his handmade wedding present. Here, he says, it's yours. Enjoy yourselves. Do you like it? Take it for a spin. A lavish gift indeed. What's he up to? Flowers, chocolates, exotic vacations, dinners at the finest restaurants. Any person would feel pursued. But what are his intentions? Surprisingly, we see in the first glimpse of God's wildness, the goodness of his heart. He gives us our freedom. In order for a true romance to occur, we had to be free to reject him. In the book Disappointed with God, Philip Yancey reminds us that the powers of the author are not sufficient to win our hearts. He said, power can do everything but the most important thing. It cannot control love. In a concentration camp, the guards possess almost unlimited power. By applying force, they can make you renounce your God and your family, work without pay, kill, then bury your closest friend or even your own mother.
All this is within their power. One thing is not. They cannot force you to love them. This fact may help explain why God sometimes seems shy to use his power. He created us to love him. But his most impressive displays of miracle, the kind we may secretly long for, do nothing to foster that love. As writer Douglas John Hall has put it, quote, God's problem is not that he's not able to do certain things. God's problem is that God loves. Love complicates the life of God as it complicates every life. The end of the quote. So the wildness of giving us freedom is even more staggering when we recall that God has already paid dearly for giving freedom to the angels. But because of his heart, he goes ahead and takes the risk, an enormous, colossal risk. And the reason he didn't make puppets is because he wanted lovers. Remember, he's inviting us up into a romance. Freedom is part of the explanation for the problem of evil. God is the author of some storms directly, but he is the author of the possibility of all storms in giving us freedom. And in a sense, we opened Pandora's box. The authors of the book Sacred Romance asked the question, can you imagine if on your honeymoon one of you sneaked off for a rendezvous with a perfect stranger? Adam and Eve kicked off the honeymoon by sleeping with the enemy. Then comes one of the most poignant verses in all Scripture. God says in Genesis 3, verse 13, what is this you have done? Let that just sit on our souls for a moment. You can almost hear the shock, the pain of betrayal in God's voice. The fall of Adam and Eve must have been pictured as a crime like theft, but as a betrayal of love. In love, God creates us for love, and we give him the back of our hand. Why? Satan gets us to side with him by sowing the seed of doubt in our first parents' minds. As he said in essence, God's heart really isn't good. He's holding out on you. You've got to take things in your own hands. And paradise was lost. Tonight's program, The Greatest Lover. Sounds like a full-blown romantic novel, doesn't it? And in a sense it is. But it's not a novel, it's a true story. And the truth is still penetrating our hearts tonight, even if we have already received his love and given back our own. Because it's really beyond us to comprehend it all. I'm going to play a happy sound now for you. Of the chorus, the background musicians, Don Wurtzen leading. And if you know this song, well, it's sort of a medley of two selections. I Am Loved, and Nothing Can Keep Us From God's Love. Let's listen again.

Don Wurtson and the Chorus and Orchestra, the song Nothing Can Keep Me From God's Love. Tonight's program, entitled The Greatest Lover, circling around the subject divine compassion, which really none of us can understand because, well, when we think of love or sense it, we perhaps think of another person or something that has been done for us on a human level. Somebody is beautiful or handsome, or they have characteristics or attributes that draws us to them. There's a chemical thing going on there. But we wonder what God saw in us to love us the way he does. With unconditional love, that's another thing we can't understand. Because most of our love is built on condition. Helen Steiner Rice wrote, "It's such a quiet, lovely thing. It doesn't ask for much. It isn't untamed longing that cries for passion's touch. It's not built upon the quicksand of a pair of lips and arms. For only false foundations are raised on physical charms. I wish that I could tell you about this thing I feel. It's intangible, like gossamer. But like a hoop of steel, it binds me very close to you and opens up the door to more real, deep contentment than I've ever known before. You see, your music reaches beyond where words dare pass. It's like a soul's communion or a sacred holy mass. It's something indefinable, like sea and sky and sod. It might be just enchantment, but I must think of it as God." We'll be back to this in just a moment. May I remind you that you're in tune with the program Night Sounds. I'm Bill Pierce, reaching you through the marvel of radio once again, out of the darkness in many cases. Thank you for being there. And as we've often said, Night Sounds is going off the air in a few minutes, but we'll remain with you as a ministry through other avenues of expression, such as compact discs, the printed page, and prayer support. We enjoy praying for you and your requests. Please allow us this privilege as you send them to us. If you'd like a catalog explaining the adjacent ministries of this outreach, our mailing address is Night Sounds, Wheaton, Illinois, 60189. The program at hand, Night Sounds, continuing for the next few moments before we go off the air, in the subtitle, The Greatest Love. We've spoken of God reaching down and touching this world with divine love, which can be refused. It's a very dangerous liberty. Yet there was something about the heart of God that the angels and our first parents had not yet seen. At the lowest point in our relationship, God announces his intention never to abandon us, but to seek us out and win us back. He said, "I will come for you." And this word grace introduces a new element of God's heart. Up till this point, we knew he was rich and famous and influential, even generous. But behind all this can still hide a heart that is less than good. Grace removes all doubt. And then the long story of God's pursuit of humanity begins. Tonight, this love, the greatest of ever, is presented to you and me. And we can turn away as Adam and Eve did, listening to an alien voice, thinking that perhaps they might have a better idea. Don't do that.
Let's never do this. Let's receive his love even if we can't understand. There's nothing like it.

No Other Love is Like Your Love. Closing our program musically tonight, the Maranatha Singers. To think that this kind of love is attainable, actually, is beyond our comprehension. God isn't just an idea, or a beautiful phrase, or a novel. He is an actual person. My daughter asked me the other night, why did he create us? And the only thing I could think to say was because he wanted our fellowship. He needed to have someone to interrelate with him, not as machines, but as lovers. Not lovers in the sense of a romantic novel, but a love deeper than human comprehension. We'll never understand divine love until we meet him face to face, and that is possible too, as we turn our lives over by our own volition, our intellects, our emotions, our spirits and souls and bodies, all that makes us uniquely who we are. God made you and me for a purpose, to return his love. In our own way, we can reach out our minds and hearts and say, Lord, I want this love. I've been betrayed. I've been hurt. I need love. Thank you so much for sharing these moments with us tonight. If we can pray for you, please let us know. If you'd accept Christ into your heart as the greatest lover, your Savior, your best friend, let us know. We'd like to pray for you and send materials that will help. Our mailing address, Night Sounds, Wheaton, Illinois, 60189. May his love take you all the way. Till we meet again, a great day tomorrow.

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0: This is KICY, Nome. Now, by permission of the Federal Communications Commission and the International Telecommunications Union in Geneva, Switzerland, we turn our signal directionally westward into Russia and begin broadcasting the good news of the gospel in the Russian language.
1: В эфире христианская программа на радио «Голос Арктики», город Ноум, Аляска, Соединенные Штаты Америки. 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

0: With Alaska News, I'm Patty Burchill. Over 2 days of field hearings in Anchorage and Bethel, testifying before the Senate Committee on Indian Affairs about last fall's deadly remnants of Typhoon Halong, storm survivors from the hard-hit villages of Kipnuk and Quinilagok offered a rare emotional account of the fear and lingering hardships linked to the October 12th storm that killed at least one, left two others missing, and displaced residents of both communities. Tribal leaders and policy officials used the hearings to urge Congress to rethink how federal agencies handle disaster recovery in rural Alaska. Only Senator Lisa Murkowski and chair of the committee attended the hearings on behalf of the Senate panel. Assistant Secretary for Indian Affairs Billy Kirkland also participated in the discussions alongside Senator Dan Sullivan, who joined the first day of testimony in Anchorage. Wednesday's hearing in Bethel exposed what tribal leaders have warned about for decades: the deep flaws in the federal government's disaster recovery system, from delayed housing aid and fragmented funding programs to the absence of any formal framework for responding to climate-threatened villages. Similar concerns were raised by leaders from the Association of Village Council Presidents, a Calista Corporation, the Yukon-Kuskokwim Health Corporation, and the Denali Commission. As relocation plans slowly take shape, Kipnuk Tribal Administrator Raina Paul urged lawmakers to support an interim village where displaced families could remain connected to their homelands while also establishing a federal pilot relocation project for climate-threatened Alaska Native communities. Murkowski said she is already working with other senators on legislation aimed at reforming FEMA and improving disaster response systems. She also suggested Alaska could become a national model for climate-driven community relocation, but not without tribal consultation and autonomy. The hearings also revealed growing tensions over agencies and contractors failing to communicate directly with tribal leadership in recovery efforts in Kipnuk and Quinilagok. Tribal self-determination ran as a central theme throughout the hearings among storm survivors and tribal leaders from across the Yukon-Kuskokwim region. Many stated that the federal government bears a trust responsibility to help Native communities threatened by climate change, particularly in Alaska, where federal Indian boarding school policies forced the settlement of tribes that are now concentrated in some of the state's most flood-prone danger zones. And that's Alaska News.
1: With Sports Shorts, I'm Cody. And some NBA playoff news. Shai Gilgeous-Alexander isn't scoring the way he usually does, but the Oklahoma City Thunder are still winning the way they normally do. Gilgeous-Alexander, the reigning NBA MVP, averaged 31.1 points during the regular season. In the semifinals against the Lakers, he's averaging 19 points and taking only 14 shots per game. Despite the underperformance, Oklahoma City has still won the first two games by an average of 18 points. Gilgeous-Alexander and Chet Holmgren each scored 22 points, and the defending champion Thunder beat the Lakers 125-107. And Cade Cunningham had 25 points and 10 assists. Tobias Harris scored 21 points, and the Detroit Pistons beat the Cleveland Cavaliers 107-97 to take a 2-0 lead in their second-round series. The top-seeded Pistons have won five straight games since Orlando put them on the brink of elimination in the first round. Game 3 is Saturday in Cleveland, where the Cavs are 4-0 in the first round against Toronto. And that's Sports Shorts.
0: Here's Western Alaska's weather outlook from KICY AM 850. For eastern Norton Sound and the Nulato Hills, including St. Michael and Koyuk, sunny skies today, highs in the upper 30s, north winds to 15 miles an hour. And tonight, partly cloudy, a slight chance of snow showers after midnight, lows in the lower 20s, north winds to 15 miles an hour. For St. Lawrence Island, including Gamble and Savunga, sunny skies today, highs in the mid-30s, north winds to 15 miles an hour. And tonight, partly cloudy, lows in the lower 20s, north winds to 15 miles an hour. For the Bering Strait coast, including Wales and Diomede, sunny skies today, highs in the mid-40s, north winds to 15 miles an hour. And tonight, partly cloudy, lows in the mid-20s, north winds to 15 miles an hour. For the Yukon Delta coast, including Nunumikwa and Chivak, partly sunny skies today, highs in the upper 20s, north winds to 10 miles an hour. And tonight, mostly cloudy, lows in the lower 20s, north winds to 15 miles an hour. For the lower Yukon River, including Pictus Point and Pilot Station, partly sunny skies today, highs in the upper 20s, North winds to 15 miles an hour. And tonight, mostly cloudy, lows in the upper teens. North winds to 20 miles an hour. For the Kuskokwim Delta, including Nightmute and McCoyuk, mostly sunny today, highs in the lower 40s, north winds to 20 miles an hour. And tonight, partly cloudy, lows in the upper 20s, north winds to 20 miles an hour. And for the southern Seward Peninsula coast, including Nome and White Mountain, sunny skies today with highs in the 30s, north winds to 10 miles an hour. And tonight, mostly clear, lows in the lower 20s, north winds to 10 miles an hour. I'm Patty Burchill. That's the weather outlook from KICY, AM 850.

Hey, whoop, whoop, whoop, whoop. This is the Breakfast Club. There's sunshine. Hey, we've had a great week here in Nome. I hope you have had a good week as well. It's been chilly, but the sun's been out, and man, that just lifts the spirits, doesn't it? And great reminder there from Southbound as well. There's nothing that can separate us from the love of Christ. That makes me smile too, right? Nothing. That makes me smile. Well, we've got some things happening around town today and into next week. Good News Club and After School Bible Club meets today in the elementary school music room from right after school until 4 o'clock. Children must have a signed parental permission slip in order to attend. There's just a few more Fridays that's going to happen. School's out soon, and Good News Club stops during, obviously when school's out. For more information, call or text Carly at 907-304-1248. And next week is Energy Week here in Nome, and Kuwerik invites you to several activities hosted by various groups and organizations. On Monday, there will be a resiliency roundtable discussion hosted by Alaska Municipal League from noon to 5 in the Kuwerik boardroom. If you'd like to register for this free discussion, send an email to Danielle Meeker. The address is danielle@akml.org. Then on Tuesday and Wednesday, there will be a regional energy summit hosted by Kuwerik Energy Program from 8:30 a.m. to 4:30 p.m. at the Mini Convention Center. If you'd like more information or the link to register for that, you can call 907-443-4278. And then on Thursday and Friday, there will be an energy planning and assessment workshop hosted by the Village of Solomon at the Mini Convention Center. And for more information or to register for that, send an email to ashley@villageofsolomon.org. If you have general questions about Energy Week and the activities going on, contact Kuwerik. They can let you know all about it. Well, we have some breakfast and lunch menus today, and taking a look at breakfast and lunch from Nome Public Schools. Got to tell you, BSSD has not posted things yet for the month of May, but rest assured, it's good food always at the BSSD. At Nome Elementary School today, it's a cereal bar variety, fruit, juice, and milk. At Nome Belts Middle High School, your choice of cream of wheat, the cold cereal selection, a blueberry Nutri-Grain bar that'll be served with pork sausage links, fruit, and milk. 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At Nome Belts Middle High School, that pizza will be served with baked beans, the garden bar, fruit, and milk. The XYZ Senior Center today is serving a fish sandwich with French fries, broccoli, and carrots. Here's Phil Wickham. This is Homesick for Heaven. It's 7:14 and a half here on The Breakfast Club.

The sun rose this morning at 6:05. It will set at 11:53 this evening, giving us 17 hours, 48 minutes of daylight today. That's a gain of 6 minutes, 49 seconds over yesterday. We are, we're moving on toward even longer days. When the sun's out, man, it's noticeable, right? Taking a look at our high and low temperatures for yesterday, it was chilly. We were below normal by about 10 degrees, both for the high and the low. Yesterday's high, we didn't get there until 1 minute before midnight last night. It warmed up to 29 by almost midnight. So below freezing all day yesterday. But that sun was out, so things were melting. Yeah, it's just one of those weird things. Low temperature was 18 degrees yesterday morning at about 5 o'clock. And normal values for the day, 40 is our normal value for the high and 28 for the low. So we were well below that. Record-setting temperatures for yesterday, the record high was set back in 1919 at 56 degrees. The record high for today is also 56 degrees, but it was set in 1980 and 2020. 56 degrees. Record low for yesterday was set back in 1952 at 2 above. We're into these above zero record low temperatures, and it's a good thing. Yeah. Record low for today was set back in 1916 at 6 above. So, those everything's getting a little higher, the record highs and the record lows. Normal value for today, we gain a degree both in our high and low temperature. So normal high for today is 41. Normal low is 29. We won't get there today. It's going to be below that, at least for the high temperature. We'll still be in the 30s. It's 21 right now, so I don't know what it was overnight, but we're still below that normal low temperature as well. So below normal again today. But man, that sunshine sure is nice. Well, we've got folks celebrating birthdays today. And we want to wish a very happy May 8th birthday to Perry James Green, Lindsay Hardy, Taylor Chase McDaniel, Jeffrey Rose, and Shane Nelson Verdon. And if it is your birthday, this goes out to you as well.

Our verse from God's Word today comes from Colossians chapter 4, verses 5 and 6. Be wise in the way you act toward outsiders. Make the most of every opportunity. Let your conversation be always full of grace, seasoned with salt, so that you may know how to answer everyone. That's Colossians 4, verses 5 and 6 from the New International Version of the Bible. Here's a group called Paid in Full. The song is What Victory? It is 722 here on The Breakfast Club.

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But if you have a personal message you'd like us to send for you, give us a call, 1-800-478-5429 or 907-443-2213. You can also send an email to office@kicy.org, and we'll get your Ptarmigan Telegraph message on the air. Well, it's Friday, and that means after Storybook Room, it's time for the Riddle Machine. So get your silly thinking caps on. Yes, as always, silly dad joke today, just because they're fun. And so thinking caps on, Riddle Machine coming up after the news, the weather, and Storybook Room. So stay tuned for that. Taking us to the bottom of the hour and all those good things, it's Grace Ann Smith. Jesus will outshine them all.

0: With Alaska News, I'm Patty Burchill. Over 2 days of field hearings in Anchorage and Bethel, testifying before the Senate Committee on Indian Affairs about last fall's deadly remnants of Typhoon Halong, storm survivors from the hard-hit villages of Kipnuk and Quinilagok offered a rare emotional account of the fear and lingering hardships linked to the October 12th storm that killed at least one, left two others missing, and displaced residents of both communities. Tribal leaders and policy officials used the hearings to urge Congress to rethink how federal agencies handle disaster recovery in rural Alaska. Only Senator Lisa Murkowski and chair of the committee attended the hearings on behalf of the Senate panel. Assistant Secretary for Indian Affairs Billy Kirkland also participated in the discussions alongside Senator Dan Sullivan, who joined the first day of testimony in Anchorage. Wednesday's hearing in Bethel exposed what tribal leaders have warned about for decades: the deep flaws in the federal government's disaster recovery system, from delayed housing aid and fragmented funding programs to the absence of any formal framework for responding to climate-threatened villages. Similar concerns were raised by leaders from the Association of Village Council Presidents, a Calista Corporation, the Yukon-Kuskokwim Health Corporation, and the Denali Commission. As relocation plans slowly take shape, Kipnuk Tribal Administrator Raina Paul urged lawmakers to support an interim village where displaced families could remain connected to their homelands while also establishing a federal pilot relocation project for climate-threatened Alaska Native communities. Murkowski said she is already working with other senators on legislation aimed at reforming FEMA and improving disaster response systems. She also suggested Alaska could become a national model for climate-driven community relocation, but not without tribal consultation and autonomy. The hearings also revealed growing tensions over agencies and contractors failing to communicate directly with tribal leadership in recovery efforts in Kipnuk and Quinilagok. Tribal self-determination ran as a central theme throughout the hearings among storm survivors and tribal leaders from across the Yukon-Kuskokwim region. Many stated that the federal government bears a trust responsibility to help Native communities threatened by climate change, particularly in Alaska, where federal Indian boarding school policies forced the settlement of tribes that are now concentrated in some of the state's most flood-prone danger zones. And that's Alaska News.
1: With Sports Shorts, I'm Cody. And some NBA playoff news. Shai Gilgeous-Alexander isn't scoring the way he usually does, but the Oklahoma City Thunder are still winning the way they normally do. Gilgeous-Alexander, the reigning NBA MVP, averaged 31.1 points during the regular season. In the semifinals against the Lakers, he's averaging 19 points and taking only 14 shots per game. Despite the underperformance, Oklahoma City has still won the first two games by an average of 18 points. Gilgeous-Alexander and Chet Holmgren each scored 22 points, and the defending champion Thunder beat the Lakers 125-107. And Cade Cunningham had 25 points and 10 assists. Tobias Harris scored 21 points, and the Detroit Pistons beat the Cleveland Cavaliers 107-97 to take a 2-0 lead in their second-round series. The top-seeded Pistons have won five straight games since Orlando put them on the brink of elimination in the first round. Game 3 is Saturday in Cleveland, where the Cavs are 4-0 in the first round against Toronto. And that's Sports Shorts.
0: Here's the fast forecast from KICY AM 850. For Eastern Norton Sound and the Nulato Hills, sunny skies today with highs in the upper 30s, north winds to 15.

0: 16 miles an hour. For St. Lawrence Island, sunny skies with highs in the mid-30s, north winds to 15 miles an hour. For the Bering Strait coast, sunny skies today, highs in the mid-40s, north winds to 15 miles an hour. For the Yukon Delta coast, partly sunny skies today with highs in the upper 20s, north winds to 10 miles an hour. For the lower Yukon River, partly sunny skies today, highs in the upper 20s, north winds to 15 miles an hour. For the Kuskokwim Delta, mostly sunny today, highs in the lower 40s, north winds to 20 miles an hour. And for the Southern Seward Peninsula coast, sunny skies today with highs in the 30s, north winds to 10 miles an hour. We'll have the extended forecast in about a half an hour here on KICY AM 850.
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2: Hola, hola, hello, kids. Say, there are 330 different hummingbirds in the world. Some have curved bills, others have short bills. But mine is the longest of any hummer. That is why scientists call me the Swordbill Hummingbird.
3: Welcome to Nature Corner, Swordbill Hummingbird.
2: Thank you very much, Uncle Roberto.
3: What shall I call you?
2: Sherlock.
3: Hey, I like that Sherlock Swordbill. I can see why you're called a Swordbill.
2: Because of my long bill.
3: Yes, indeed. It looks like a mini sword. How long?
2: 5 inches.
3: Ooh, boy, it looks like a knitting needle hung on your nose.
2: Good one, Uncle Roberto.
3: So you have the longest hummingbird bill in the world.
2: Si, si, senor.
3: A boy wants to know the size of your body, Sherlock.
2: My body is 5.5 inches long.
3: Boy, and a 5-inch bill attached makes you 10.5 inches.
2: Right. That makes me one of the largest hummingbirds in the world.
3: Interesting. Ooh, you know, you're a handsome guy.
2: Gracias, Uncle Bob. The artistic creator made me a pretty brown with bright green feathers on my neck and tummy.
3: So I see. When you turn into the sun, the green feathers sparkle even brighter.
2: The intelligent creator gave me these special feathers to warn other birds that this is my territory.
3: Oh, I see. Sherlock, a girl wants to know where you live.
2: In Ecuador.
3: Ooh, in South America.
2: You see, up in the beautiful Andes Mountains.
3: Well, I'll say they're beautiful and they're high, too. And lots of pretty flowers up there.
2: You've got it. And that is why the Lord God gave me this long, thin bill.
3: That's why? Explain that.
2: Well, I need a drink of nectar every day.
3: Nectar sugar water, right?
2: Yes, yes, that's right. And there is one flower that grows up in the Andes Mountains that has a super large amount of nectar, kids.
3: Really? Would you identify it, Sherlock?
2: The mistletoe flower.
3: Okay, I've heard of it, but I've never seen it. Can you explain it?
2: The flower looks like a long orange and yellow tube hanging from a branch.
3: Just how long is this flower?
2: 5 inches.
3: And your bill reaches right up inside the flower to get the nectar.
2: Perfectly, Uncle Bob, perfectly.
3: Neat.
2: Hummingbirds with a normal bill cannot get the sweet nectar from this mistletoe flower because the nectar glands where the sugar is produced are way up at the end of the flower.
3: I understand. So you just hover under the flower and push your long knitting needle bill right up the 5-inch flower.
2: And bingo, dinner is served.
3: Would you do it once for me, Sherlock?
2: Sure. Oh, watch.
3: Ooh, super. Uh-oh, Spaghetti-O, did you know you got some yellow pollen dust on your head?
2: Yeah, I know. Pushing my bill way up to the end of the flower means that my head bumps into the anther of the flower.
3: And the anther's covered with pollen dust.
2: Now when I fly over to the next mistletoe blossom, that pollen on my head will rub off on the pistil of that blossom, and it will be pollinated.
3: Ooh, that was no accident. That was a scientific design by the creator. That flower will now produce seeds, and they'll fall to the ground and produce new mistletoe plants.
2: Neat plan by the creator, isn't it?
3: Really, Sherlock Swordbill.
2: Say, do you kids know why I drink nectar so much?
3: I think it's a quick supply of energy for your muscles, isn't it?
2: Yes. Did you know my wing muscles amount to 1/3 of my entire body weight?
3: No, I didn't. Kids are shaking their heads, too. Well, I see why you need to fill up your tank with sweet nectar, then.
2: The nectar is my fuel that lets me fly after my real food.
3: Your real food?
2: Yeah.
3: Isn't nectar your real food?
2: No, senor. My body must have mucho protein. I cannot live on just sugar water, Uncle Roberto.
3: Okay, I get it. The nectar gives your wing muscles the energy to fly in search of protein.
2: Si, si.
3: What's your protein?
2: Insects and spiders.
3: They are your main food supply?
2: Yeah, that is right.
3: Well, boy wants to know how you catch them. You can't walk on the ground, can you?
2: No, a hummingbird cannot walk. He can only perch on a limb with his feet.
3: So how do you get the insects?
2: Many times I will catch insects right inside the flower blossom, feasting on the nectar. But most of the time, I will have to fly in order to catch them.
3: In other words, you're going after flying insects.
2: See, the master designer engineered my body to go rear fast, about 70 miles an hour. And I can turn this way and that way very rapidly, following an insect. And when I pass a spider web, I make a big U-turn, come back, and snag the spider without even missing a beat.
3: Wow. Sherlock Swordbill, a girl wants to know how you get the spider inside your bill.
2: I open my bill and pinch him like an ordinary bird does.
3: Oh, okay. So your 5-inch knitting needle bill splits in the middle and opens up to look like a pair of long-nosed pliers, huh?
2: Neat design, isn't it?
3: Neat designer, Sherlock. Hebrews chapter 1 in the Creator's book says his name is the Son of God, the Lord Jesus Christ. I have a question for you. Does your bill act like a straw when you drink the nectar from a flower?
2: No, Bob, I cannot suck the sugar water out of the flower. The Son of God gave me something more high-tech.
3: More high-tech? Well, tell us about it.
2: Well, most birds' tongues are round. Not the hummingbird's, though.
3: What does yours look like?
2: It is very long. Actually, longer than my bill, because I poke it out of the end of my 5-inch bill. And the great Creator made this long tongue to have two grooves in it.
3: Two grooves the entire length?
2: Yes. Look at my tongue a second. I'll stick it out for you.
3: Yeah, I see the two grooves, one on either side. That makes your tongue look like the letter W.
2: Yes. That is exactly what my tongue looks like. A long W.
3: Each half of the W is a groove, all the way back your 5-inch tongue.
2: That is groovy, isn't it, Uncle Bob?
3: Oh, no. Right on, my feathered friend.
2: When I hover under a blossom, I will push my bill up inside the flower, and when the tip touches the nectar glands, I stick out my tongue and let the sweet nectar flow onto the tippy end.
3: Then what?
2: Open my bill a tad bit and pull my tongue inside.
3: Okay, that lets the nectar inside your mouth.
2: Right, but I cannot swallow it until I close my bill and stick out my tongue again.
3: Why does that make you swallow it?
2: Okay, Uncle Roberto, the opening in the tip of my bill looks like a W also.
3: Oh.
2: And the two grooves of my tongue fit neatly right through that W opening. See, the Lord God designed my bill so that when I close it and push my tongue out through the opening, a pressure is formed, and that forces the nectar down my throat.
3: Sort of like the wringer on a washing machine, then, huh?
2: Yes. Forcing my tongue through the W slot in my bill is like a wringer squeezing water from your clothes in a washing machine.
3: But in this case, squeezing the sweet nectar right down your throat. How long does this whole process take, Sherlock?
2: 1/10 of a second from the time that my tongue first touches the nectar in the flower until the nectar is in my tummy. Oh,
3: 1/10 of a second. Wowee. How's that for a high-tech design, kids?
2: It would not work if the intelligent Creator had not put two grooves in my tongue.
3: And a matching W-shaped groove at the end of your bill.
2: Much proof of a unique design.
3: Much proof of a unique designer, Sherlock Swordbill Hummingbird.
2: This Creator can be known, kids, mm-hmm. All right? Colossians chapter 1 in the Creator's book says, his name is the Son of God, see? And all things were made by him, and they were made for him, too.
3: For him because the Lord Jesus Christ enjoys what he has made. And he gets glory from it because of it.

0: know there. The Bible says you should consider it pure joy when you face me. Who am I?
1: Oh, man, that sounds familiar. Consider it pure joy, my brothers, when you face trials. Trials? Are you a trial?
0: That's who I am, Tim.
1: Whoa. James talks about you in his Bible book, doesn't he?
0: You're right. You just quoted a verse from his book.
1: Yeah, James 1:2.
0: Do you understand trials, Tim?
1: No, I don't understand you, sir. Especially, I don't understand a part of that verse that says, consider it pure joy when you face trials.
0: You don't sound very joyful about me, young man.
1: Well, who is about tough times, Mr. Trial?
0: What's the matter? Do you think everything should be smooth sailing for you?
1: Well, I am a believer in Jesus Christ. I mean, why should my life be full of trouble and difficult times?
0: Sounds like you haven't read your Bible, Tim.
1: Oh, I have too.
0: No, you haven't.
1: What do you mean? I just read it this morning. I had my quiet time.
0: Read all of verse 2, then.
1: Okay, James 1:2. Consider it pure joy whenever you face trials of many kinds, because the testing of your faith produces perseverance.
0: See?
1: What's perseverance?
0: Perseverance is endurance. It means you're tough. You won't quit, Tim.
1: Oh, it means to hang in there, huh?
0: You've got it. So when a trial comes into your life, what is tested?
1: My faith. James 1:2 says so.
0: Why do you think your faith should be tested?
1: Well, it says, so I'll get perseverance, so I'll get strong.
0: Good.
1: Why do I need to get perseverance, Mr. Trial?
0: I knew you were going to ask that. Look at verse 4.
1: Okay, James 1:4. Perseverance must finish its work so that you may be mature and complete, not lacking anything.
0: Get it?
1: Got it.
0: Okay, why do you need to persevere when you face trials?
1: So I'll be mature and complete, not lacking anything.
0: You think that's good, Tim?
1: Yes.
0: Why?
1: Well, that means my faith in Jesus Christ is growing then, and I'm not a baby Christian anymore.
0: Good boy. God wants you to grow in your faith, see? He doesn't want you to stay the same all your life.
1: So, Mr. Trial, the Lord sends you into my life to make that happen.
0: Yes, when I come into your life and make you a little miserable, you're going to want some help to get through the rough time.
1: Yeah, I know. So I pray to God and ask Him to make me strong, right?
0: Good boy. And I hope you also open His book and read from it. Ask God to show you something from His Word that'll make you persevere and grow strong.
1: That must mean God loves me for Him to want that to happen in my life.
0: Really, Tim? He promised to never send a trial too difficult for you to bear.
1: He knows just how much of you to send to me.
0: Yes.
1: Oh, that shows He knows everything.
0: Isn't that just like God?
1: Yes. The Lord knows that my faith in Him is weak and immature, so He sends you to me, Mr. Trials, so I'll call on Him more.
0: And as you call on the Lord and read His Word, you're strengthened and your faith grows.
1: Sort of like growing pains, isn't it, Mr. Trial?
0: Yes, indeed. It doesn't always feel good, but what it does to you after it's over is worth it. Believe me.
1: Now I know what James meant when he said to consider it pure joy whenever I face trials of many kinds.
0: Good. Did you know verse 12 says God will give you a special crown if you are faithful in your trials?
1: No, but I do now, Mr. Trial.
0: Tim, I found this true. Trials can either make Christians bitter or better.
1: I want to be better, not bitter. I want to see my faith grow when you come, and not complain about it.
2: Okie dokie, that's Storybook Room for today. Till next time, Uncle Bob saying, Stay close to Christ. 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

It is time for the Riddle Machine here on The Breakfast Club. I'm going to ask a riddle. 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We have some T-shirts. 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We're a little low on some sizes, but we do have T-shirts. And we've got coffee mugs, ball caps, beanies. 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What kind of fish do penguins catch at night? 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What kind of penguins, what kind of fish do penguins catch at night? Give me a call. Here are the Pocotic Sisters. This is Living by Faith.

0: With Alaska News, I'm Patty Burchill. Over 2 days of field hearings in Anchorage and Bethel, testifying before the Senate Committee on Indian Affairs about last fall's deadly remnants of Typhoon Halong, storm survivors from the hard-hit villages of Kipnuk and Quinilagok offered a rare emotional account of the fear and lingering hardships linked to the October 12th storm that killed at least one, left two others missing, and displaced residents of both communities. Tribal leaders and policy officials used the hearings to urge Congress to rethink how federal agencies handle disaster recovery in rural Alaska. Only Senator Lisa Murkowski and chair of the committee attended the hearings on behalf of the Senate panel. Assistant Secretary for Indian Affairs Billy Kirkland also participated in the discussions alongside Senator Dan Sullivan, who joined the first day of testimony in Anchorage. Wednesday's hearing in Bethel exposed what tribal leaders have warned about for decades: the deep flaws in the federal government's disaster recovery system, from delayed housing aid and fragmented funding programs to the absence of any formal framework for responding to climate-threatened villages. Similar concerns were raised by leaders from the Association of Village Council Presidents, a Calista Corporation, the Yukon-Kuskokwim Health Corporation, and the Denali Commission. As relocation plans slowly take shape, Kipnuk Tribal Administrator Raina Paul urged lawmakers to support an interim village where displaced families could remain connected to their homelands while also establishing a federal pilot relocation project for climate-threatened Alaska Native communities. Murkowski said she is already working with other senators on legislation aimed at reforming FEMA and improving disaster response systems. She also suggested Alaska could become a national model for climate-driven community relocation, but not without tribal consultation and autonomy. The hearings also revealed growing tensions over agencies and contractors failing to communicate directly with tribal leadership in recovery efforts in Kipnuk and Quinilagok. Tribal self-determination ran as a central theme throughout the hearings among storm survivors and tribal leaders from across the Yukon-Kuskokwim region. Many stated that the federal government bears a trust responsibility to help Native communities threatened by climate change, particularly in Alaska, where federal Indian boarding school policies forced the settlement of tribes that are now concentrated in some of the state's most flood-prone danger zones. And that's Alaska News.
1: With Sports Shorts, I'm Cody. In some NBA playoff news, Shai Gilgeous-Alexander isn't scoring the way he usually does, but the Oklahoma City Thunder are still winning the way they normally do. Gilgeous-Alexander, the reigning NBA MVP, averaged 31.1 points during the regular season. In the semifinals against the Lakers, he's averaging 19 points and taking only 14 shots per game. Despite the underperformance, Oklahoma City has still won the first two games by an average of 18 points. Gilgeous-Alexander and Chet Holmgren each scored 22 points, and the defending champion Thunder beat the Lakers 125-107. And Cade Cunningham had 25 points and 10 assists. Tobias Harris scored 21 points, and the Detroit Pistons beat the Cleveland Cavaliers 107-97 to take a 2-0 lead in their second-round series. The top-seeded Pistons have won five straight games since Orlando put them on the brink of elimination in the first round. Game 3 is Saturday in Cleveland, where the Cavs are 4-0 in the first round against Toronto. And that's Sports Shorts.
0: Here's Western Alaska's weather outlook from KICY AM 850. For eastern Norton Sound and the Nulato Hills, including St. Michael and Koyuk, sunny skies today, highs in the upper 30s, north winds to 15 miles an hour. And tonight, partly cloudy, a slight chance of snow showers after midnight, lows in the lower 20s, north winds to 15 miles an hour. For St. Lawrence Island, including Gamble and Savunga, sunny skies today, highs in the mid-30s, north winds to 15 miles an hour. And tonight, partly cloudy, lows in the lower 20s, north winds to 15 miles an hour. For the Bering Strait coast, including Wales and Diomede, sunny skies today, highs in the mid-40s, north winds to 15 miles an hour. And tonight, partly cloudy, lows in the mid-20s, north winds to 15 miles an hour. For the Yukon Delta coast, including Nunamiqua and Chivak, partly sunny skies today, highs in the upper 20s, north winds to 10 miles an hour. And tonight, mostly cloudy, lows in the lower 20s, north winds to 15 miles an hour. For the lower Yukon River, including Pictus Point and Pilot Station, partly sunny skies today, highs in the upper 20s, North winds to 15 miles an hour. And tonight, mostly cloudy, lows in the upper teens. North winds to 20 miles an hour. For the Kuskokwim Delta, including Nightmute and McCoyuk, mostly sunny today, highs in the lower 40s, north winds to 20 miles an hour. And tonight, partly cloudy, lows in the upper 20s, north winds to 20 miles an hour. And for the southern Seward Peninsula coast, including Nome and White Mountain, sunny skies today with highs in the 30s, north winds to 10 miles an hour. And tonight, mostly clear, lows in the lower 20s, north winds to 10 miles an hour. I'm Patty Burchill. That's the weather outlook from KICY, AM 850.

Good morning and welcome to hour two of the Breakfast Club here on KICY AM 850. That was Todd Tillman and True Song with I Got Saved. And we played the riddle machine just before the top of the hour. Lots of calls coming in. It was a silly dad joke. Finally, we got a correct answer. And that came from Mike James of Alakanuk. He knew that the kind of fish that penguins catch at night is a starfish. And for his correct answer, we're sending him a coffee mug. So congratulations going out to Mike of Alakanuk. Yeah, the starfish. We got some things happening around town today and into next week. Good News Club, an after-school Bible club, meets this afternoon at the Elementary School Music Room here in Nome from right after school until 4 o'clock. Children must have a signed parental permission slip in order to attend. And for more information, call or text Carly at 907-304-1248. Kowarik is hosting Energy Week activities all next week in Nome. It starts on Monday with a resiliency roundtable discussion hosted by Alaska Municipal League from noon to 5 in the Kowarik boardroom. To register for this free discussion, send an email to Danielle Meeker. The address is danielle@akml.org. And then on Tuesday and Wednesday, there will be a regional energy summit hosted by Kowarik Energy Program from 8:30 in the morning to 4:30 in the afternoon at the Mini Convention Center. For more information or the link to register, call 907-443-4278. And then on Thursday and Friday, it's an energy planning and assessment workshop hosted by the Village of Solomon that will also be at the Mini Convention Center. For more information or to register for that event, you can send an email to ashley@villageofsolomon.org. Lots of things happening next week for Energy Week here in Nome. I've got some lunch menus for you. BSSD has not yet posted their May menus, but we'll get those as soon as we can. And rest assured, it is good food at the BSSD, always. At Nome Public Schools today, it's Pizza Friday. Your choice of a round galaxy pepperoni pizza or a cheese pizza. At the elementary school, that will be served with sliced carrots, the garden bar, fruit, and milk. And at Nome Belts Middle High School, that'll be served with baked beans, the garden bar, fruit, and milk. The XYZ Senior Center today is serving a fish sandwich with french fries, broccoli, and carrots. Good food all around. Here's Carly Ann Taylor. This is Why Should I Worry? It's 8:14, almost 8:14 and a half, here on The Breakfast Club.

The sun rose this morning at 6:05. It will set at 11:53 tonight, giving us 17 hours, 48 minutes of daylight today. It's a gain of 6 minutes, 49 seconds over yesterday. Taking a look at our high and low temperatures, we were well below normal for the 7th day of May, and we'll probably be below normal again today. Normal values, 40 for the high, 28 for the low. At least that was yesterday. Today, we gain a degree in normalcy. Normal is 41 for the high and 29 for the low. Yesterday, we got to 29 as our high temperature. Yeah. So, yeah, significantly below normal. And we didn't get there until 1 minute before midnight last night. So it was like mid-20s. Most of the day yesterday here in Nome. Our low temperature was 18. That was at 5:05 yesterday morning. And a record high for today was set back in 1980 and 2020, 56 degrees. I remember back in 2020 as COVID was just beginning to make its impact. And we were all encouraged to just get outside and enjoy being outside. And it was a brilliant May to be able to do that. 56 degrees on the 8th day of May. Glorious. The record low was set back in 1916 at 6 above. I think we're finished with below zero record lows. We might not be. This month may still see a dip into that. But for the most part, record lows are going to be above zero at this point. Again, normals for the day, 41 for the high, 29 for the low. We're going to be below that today. We're sitting at about 25 degrees here in Nome right now. An hour ago, it was 21. So we're warming up a little bit. Sun's out. It's beautiful. Absolutely gorgeous. And on this 8th day of May, we want to wish a very happy birthday to the folks on our birthday calendar. Perry James Green, Lindsay Hardy, Taylor Chase McDaniel, Jeffrey Rose, and Shane Nelson Verdon. And if it's your birthday, this is for you too.

You know, it's not often that someone makes it to 100 years of age. David Attenborough, that British broadcaster, biologist, and natural historian, turns 100 years old today. So there you go. Our verse from God's Word comes from Colossians chapter 4, verses 5 and 6. Be wise in the way you act toward outsiders. Make the most of every opportunity. Let your conversation be always full of grace, seasoned with salt, so that you may know how to answer everyone. That's Colossians 4, verses 5 and 6 from the New International Version of the Bible. Here's a group called The Promise. This is Never Have I Ever. It's 8:21 and a half here on The Breakfast Club.

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Let's take a look at some of our current weather conditions around the region today. The cold spot this morning in the state is up at Point Lay, where it is 10 above. Clear skies. The state high temperature, as usual, is down in the panhandle this morning. It's at Klawock, where it is mostly clear and 54 degrees. Most of the state is in the 20s and low 30s today, and around our listening area, 20s with one teen. That one teen is in Wales right now. Cloudy skies, 18 with a northeast wind at 9. Out on St. Lawrence Island, 23 in both Savunga and Gamble. Cloudy in Gamble with a north wind at 8. And it is clear in Savunga and calm. Looking down at the YK Delta, we've got Tuksuk Bay at 23 degrees. Clear skies and north wind at 20. In Mountain Village, it's clear, 21 degrees, and north wind at 8. Over in, let's find what we've got here. I've been hovering over things here. Cape Romanzoff, 23, clear skies, north wind at 20. Marshall, 25 and clear, a south wind at 3. 25 degrees also in St. Michael, clear skies and calm. We've got Unalakleet reporting clear skies, 25 degrees and calm. Another place in the teens this morning, Shaktuluk, is 19 degrees, clear skies, a north wind at 13. Currently in Golovin, it's 21 and clear, a northwest wind at 7. We've got 23 in Brevig Mission, clear skies, a northeast wind at 12. Cloudy in Shishmaref, 21 and calm. And here at Nome at the Fondale Broadcast Center, clear skies, 25 degrees with a north wind at 8. Beautiful spring day out there. Here's Aaron Schust. 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Stay tuned.

0: With Alaska News, I'm Patty Burchill. Over 2 days of field hearings in Anchorage and Bethel, testifying before the Senate Committee on Indian Affairs about last fall's deadly remnants of Typhoon Halong, storm survivors from the hard-hit villages of Kipnuk and Quinilagok offered a rare emotional account of the fear and lingering hardships linked to the October 12th storm that killed at least one, left two others missing, and displaced residents of both communities. Tribal leaders and policy officials used the hearings to urge Congress to rethink how federal agencies handle disaster recovery in rural Alaska. Only Senator Lisa Murkowski and chair of the committee attended the hearings on behalf of the Senate panel. Assistant Secretary for Indian Affairs Billy Kirkland also participated in the discussions alongside Senator Dan Sullivan, who joined the first day of testimony in Anchorage. Wednesday's hearing in Bethel exposed what tribal leaders have warned about for decades: the deep flaws in the federal government's disaster recovery system, from delayed housing aid and fragmented funding programs to the absence of any formal framework for responding to climate-threatened villages. Similar concerns were raised by leaders from the Association of Village Council Presidents, a Calista Corporation, the Yukon-Kuskokwim Health Corporation, and the Denali Commission. As relocation plans slowly take shape, Kipnuk Tribal Administrator Raina Paul urged lawmakers to support an interim village where displaced families could remain connected to their homelands while also establishing a federal pilot relocation project for climate-threatened Alaska Native communities. Murkowski said she is already working with other senators on legislation aimed at reforming FEMA and improving disaster response systems. She also suggested Alaska could become a national model for climate-driven community relocation, but not without tribal consultation and autonomy. The hearings also revealed growing tensions over agencies and contractors failing to communicate directly with tribal leadership in recovery efforts in Kipnuk and Quinilagok. Tribal self-determination ran as a central theme throughout the hearings among storm survivors and tribal leaders from across the Yukon-Kuskokwim region. Many stated that the federal government bears a trust responsibility to help Native communities threatened by climate change, particularly in Alaska, where federal Indian boarding school policies forced the settlement of tribes that are now concentrated in some of the state's most flood-prone danger zones. And that's Alaska News.
1: With Sports Shorts, I'm Cody. In some NBA playoff news, Shai Gilgeous-Alexander isn't scoring the way he usually does, but the Oklahoma City Thunder are still winning the way they normally do. Gilgeous-Alexander, the reigning NBA MVP, averaged 31.1 points during the regular season. In the semifinals against the Lakers, he's averaging 19 points and taking only 14 shots per game. Despite the underperformance, Oklahoma City has still won the first two games by an average of 18 points. Gilgeous-Alexander and Chet Holmgren each scored 22 points, and the defending champion Thunder beat the Lakers 125-107. And Cade Cunningham had 25 points and 10 assists. Tobias Harris scored 21 points, and the Detroit Pistons beat the Cleveland Cavaliers 107-97 to take a 2-0 lead in their second-round series. The top-seeded Pistons have won five straight games since Orlando put them on the brink of elimination in the first round. Game 3 is Saturday in Cleveland, where the Cavs are 4-0 in the first round against Toronto. And that's Sports Shorts.
0: Here's the fast forecast from KICY AM 850. For Eastern Norton Sound and the Nulato Hills, sunny skies today with highs in the upper 30s, north winds to 15 miles an hour. For St. Lawrence Island, sunny skies with highs in the mid-30s, north winds to 15 miles an hour. For the Bering Strait coast, sunny skies today, highs in the mid-40s, north winds to 15 miles an hour. For the Yukon Delta coast, partly sunny skies today with highs in the upper 20s,

North winds to 10 miles an hour. For the lower Yukon River, partly sunny skies today, highs in the upper 20s, north winds to 15 miles an hour. For the Kuskokwim Delta, mostly sunny today, highs in the lower 40s, north winds to 20 miles an hour. And for the southern Seward Peninsula coast, sunny skies today with highs in the 30s, north winds to 10 miles an hour. We'll have the extended forecast in about a half an hour here on KICY, AM 850.

past the Wiznits. It's only by the blood. Well, let's take a look at some things that happened on this date in history. It's, some interesting things here. First of all, in 1847, Robert W. Thompson patented rubber tires. He called them air wheels. Yeah. In 1886, pharmacist John Stith Pemberton invented a carbonated beverage that would later be named Coca-Cola. Yeah, it goes all the way back to 1886. We have 1944. The first iBank was established in New York City for eye transplants. Kind of unique there. How about this one? A good thing. In 1945, it was on this date, May 8th, that President Harry S. Truman announced in a radio address that World War II had ended in Europe. May 8th is called VE Day, Victory in Europe Day. VJ Day would come later. That's a victory in Japan. So there you go. Just a few things that... here's another one. In 1996, South Africa took a major step from apartheid to democracy by adopting a constitution that guaranteed equal rights for blacks and whites. So there you go. And 1 year ago, 1 year ago today, a papal conclave chose Robert Prevost as the first U.S.-born pope, making the 69-year-old cardinal the 267th pontiff of the Catholic Church after the death of Pope Francis on April 21st of 2025. So there you go. Just a few things that happened on this date in history. Here's We the Kingdom. This is Rescue Me. It's 8:40 here on The Breakfast Club.

With the Wall Street Business Report, I'm Bill Alexander. President Trump said this week that the United States is making great progress in its negotiations with Iran, and gasoline prices will soon drop. Economists and energy experts predict that fuel costs are likely to remain elevated for months to come. The national gasoline price rose on Thursday to $4.56 a gallon. DoorDash expects to spend more than $50 million in the second quarter on gas price relief for its delivery drivers. The company plans to offer extra compensation to U.S. and Canadian drivers as part of a temporary program to offset a sharp increase in gasoline prices due to the war in Iran. The number of Americans filing for unemployment benefits in the week ending May 2nd rose by 10,000 to 200,000. That's according to the Labor Department. The benchmark 30-year fixed-rate mortgage rate rose to 6.37% from 6.3% last week. That's according to mortgage buyer Freddie Mac. For the Wall Street Business Report, I'm Bill Alexander in Washington.

That's a group called 8th Street, When the Trumpet Sounds. Well, I got a feel-good story for you this morning. A storm chaser was helping search through a Mississippi trailer park that was unfortunately destroyed by tornadoes when he heard a kitten meowing from the rubble. Now, the storms that hit the rural community earlier this week injured at least a dozen people. The storm chaser searched in the dark for several minutes before finding the kitten trapped inside the remains of a wall. Video shows him pulling the frightened animal to safety and comforting it in his arms. The kitten did not appear to be seriously hurt. He says several people have already contacted him who want to adopt the cat. Some, of course, are suggesting the name Tornado. Yeah. Here's Harvey Fisco. This is Glory Hallelujah.

How attached to you are you? How attached are you to your phone? Do you get really anxious if you leave it somewhere? Even maybe in the next room, you can't find it. We all need to take a break from technology. I'm trying to do that. But man, our phones connect us to so many things, right? And people. And you just feel like you can't leave it behind. It includes our calendars. It's all the things, right? Well, 83% of Americans feel a little anxious or a little more than anxious when they leave the house without the phone. And that's according to a survey by reviews.org. Now, the survey also found that 83% of Americans use their phone as an alarm clock. I do that when I travel. When I'm home, I have another alarm clock. But when I travel, I typically use my phone as an alarm clock. 80% of Americans say they check their phones within the first 10 minutes of waking up. I am guilty in that regard. There are things that come in overnight sometimes. It's connected to what we do here at the radio station. Guilty as charged. Americans spend an average of 50 minutes, almost an hour, on their phones before bed. I don't do that. I try not to. But anyway, sometimes I do. But not that long, right? Anyway. 67% say they have texted someone in the same room as them. Yeah, somebody's sitting across the room and you text them. I have not done that. No, I will talk to people every single time. 83%, we mentioned that, of Americans feel uneasy leaving their phone at home. And 54% people say they panic when their phone battery goes below 20%. I don't do that. No, just let it go. Let it go. We could all use a little Sabbath rest from being so connected to our phones. I'm working on that. I really am. That's something that I've purposed to do. I'm not very good at it yet, but I'm trying. And, you know, we all need a little respite from screen time. And, just throwing that out there. Here are the Monocotic Singers. Let Me Touch Him.

Metacotic Singers right there. And that's going to do it for me on The Breakfast Club for a Friday. Another week in the books. First full week of May. And we've got another one on the way. So I hope you make it a good one this weekend. Get to a church someplace, would you? It's always wonderful to gather with believers to pray, to sing, to share God's word, to do life together. It's a good thing. We have Care Force coming your way at the top of the hour. If you have a prayer request, you can give us a call at 1-800-478-5429 or 907-443-2213. It is always a privilege and a pleasure to pray with and for you. Taking us to the top of the hour and Care Force, it's Carl Awanona. This is a glad reunion meeting. Have a great weekend. See you Monday morning. God bless.

No, good morning. Listen, Lassie, this is Care Forster Friday, May 7th or 8th, 2026, and this is Joel Oyema calling, actually from Europe. It's an honor to come to you this morning to do Care Forster. I pray that God has given you a good night's rest, and for those that are going through difficult times, that God is our refuge and strength, a very present help in trouble. And we thank God for a new day. With this new day comes his new mercies and his faithfulness to each generation. And I thank God that we're able to be here. If you'd like us to pray, please call. I know from the village. And 1-800-478-5429 or from the village 403-907-443-2213. They will record your request from them. Again, we pray that thankful for God's faithfulness to each generation and that his love is enduring. He has great patience with people, with us. And he loves and cares for us very, very much. I thank God for a new day and for his new mercies for today. And that we are able to open his word and that we can prepare our hearts to receive what he has prepared. Let us pray. Lord, we thank you for a new day. Thank you for watching over our families and our relatives and for those that are going through difficult times. You are the strength and comfort of our families. And we thank you for your word. Your word is everlasting and it brings comfort and strength and joy. The word became flesh and dwelt among us and we beheld his glory, the glory as only of the Son of God. And again, we thank you that we can open your word this morning, that the Holy Spirit would lead and guide us. For those that have not received you, that the Holy Spirit can convict them of sin, that they could act now before later, and that it's vital, it's critical that we understand when the Holy Spirit convicts, we need to respond. Otherwise, our heart will get harder, and our necks will get stiffer, and our will become more against God than anything. That's what the Bible says, and that's what we need to understand. We thank you for. This day, and we ask that you bless our time together as we open your word. We pray in Jesus' name and for his sake. Amen. Last time I read from Philippians chapter 2, and I think I'll stay with that. But I'm going to go ahead and read maybe the first 11 verses. Just to review. Philippians was written by Paul with Timothy. In mind, he loved Philippians. They supported him, and his love. When the gospel first came after the resurrection, throughout the world, Jesus gave the commission that you will receive power from the Holy Ghost and be witnesses in Jerusalem, Samaria, and the uttermost parts of the earth. And they had a very difficult time to set the church foundation, but God was there, and his plan is to build a kingdom that will increase and not grow, diminish, not grow smaller. And we are in this age where things are happening with all over the world, and the Bible says, I always think about Howard Slocum Sr. He said, perilous times will come, but some Timothy, and they're starting now, they're here, but we thank God that God already knows, and he's in control. And I'm thankful that we can open his word this morning. In Philippians 2, therefore, if you have any encouragement from being united with Christ, if any comfort from his love, if any common sharing in the Spirit, if any tenderness and compassion, then make my joy complete by being like-minded, having the same love, being one in spirit and one in mind. Do nothing out of selfish ambition or vain conceit,
rather in humility, value others above yourselves, not looking to your own interests, but each of you to the interests of the others. In your relationships with one another, have the same attitude of mind as Jesus had, who, being the very nature of God, did not consider equality with God something to be used to his own advantage. Rather, he made himself nothing by taking the very nature of a servant, being made in human likeness and being found in appearance as a human being. He humbled himself, becoming obedient to death, even death on a cross. Therefore, God highly exalted him to the highest place and gave him the name that is above every name, that at the name of Jesus every knee should bow, in heaven and on earth and under the earth, and every tongue shall acknowledge that Jesus Christ is Lord, to the glory of God the Father. And that's verse 11. I'll stop there. Paul is describing the work that Christ came. You know, before in the Old Testament, Jesus used the Tanakh, the first five books of the Bible that was written by Moses to the nation of Israel. I always have to remember that the Israelites are still God's chosen people, even though they rejected. He came unto his own, the Bible says, but his own received him not. But to everyone that received him, he giveth everlasting life. I'm paraphrasing all these verses, but the meanings are there. The Word became flesh. Jesus was with God the Father, God the Son, God the Holy Spirit, where they decided to make creation. And God already knew, the Bible says, before the foundations of the earth were laid, God already knew that the angel will fall from heaven and all these things will happen. But God made the heaven and earth, and he made the earth especially for mankind, and it's suited for our life. Precision. He precisely laid it 93 point whatever million miles from the sun, and there's a moon that circles it. It's with precision. Just like when you fly in an airplane, you want your instrument to be precise. You don't want to have no false reading. You want to go to where you have to go, especially when it's foggy and stormy, and you need to fly level. All those instruments need to keep the airplane in a good flight attitude. And this is how God created the universe, precisely. God is precisely. He's perfect. There's no sin in his presence. But he allows sin to run its course. It's just like when sin gets ripe. It says, as it was in the days of Noah, 24/7, man's mind or thoughts are continuously evil. And that's how it's just getting. And you know, this is one of those verses. I said God repented that he had made mankind because of the consequences of man's own sinful nature. But then he redeems his plans through his son. The only sacrifice in heaven or in God's mind was his son. And I know when we talk about the shepherds, not shepherds, but the wise men that came to see Jesus, one of the gifts that they brought was frankincense. And it is mentioned in the Old Testament about frankincense in Genesis. And it's an odor. You know, when you sacrifice and you include that frankincense in the burnt offering, it brings a precise odor that is pleasing to God. And it brought God joy in his heart when Jesus was obedient to die on the cross. And this is what Philippians 2 talks about. You recall that Lucifer's goal was always, I'm going to get that worship. I'm going to be sitting up there with God. But God created all the angels. He created, but pride came to Lucifer's heart. He was the most. He is the most powerful and beautiful angel. But his wisdom and power diminished when he tried to. Make a statement about being higher than God. And in these verses, Jesus, his goal was not to take advantage of his position as God the Son.
He counted it, he became, his attitude of his mind was to become nothing, even just to become human. I mean, that's a huge step down from the glory of God, the glory that God had in heaven. Is still, after the resurrection, is still the same glory that he had before he died on the cross. So we need to understand God's nature. God is spirit. Jesus told the Samaritan woman at the well that men will worship in spirit and in truth. You don't need to go to Jerusalem. You don't need to go to a certain temple. You can go worship God out in the country if you please, or in your room by reading his word. We had a Bible study, men's Bible study last night, and we were talking about the text from 1 Thessalonians about those that fall asleep. That's when the first church first started, and Paul was in Thessalonica for maybe 2 or 3 weeks, and he didn't stay there long, but he was pleased. The reports that Timothy gave that the believers in Thessalonica were trying to go the way that God wanted them to go in the beginning of when you build a house, you want to make sure the foundation is solid, is sure, and the foundation of that church was based on what God describes through Paul the Apostle, that the blood and the body that was shed on the cross for our sins has tremendous power. I mentioned about having aspirin when you get a headache, that there's power in that aspirin, to medicine in that aspirin that is able to take your headache away. I'm not sure how that works, but we don't fully know and understand how salvation works, but God does. He's a designer. He's our creator. He's our redeemer. He's our savior. He's our friend. He's King of Kings and Lord of Lords, and his name is the highest name above every everything. And it says in Philippians 2 that every knee will bow and every tongue will confess to the glory. When after Jesus died on the cross, God gave him a name from being indignified by the cross. They spat on him, they broke his body, they nailed him to a tree, and he became a slave. And that's what that means. He was bought for 30 pieces of silver. I think when Joseph was sold, he might have been bought for 20 pieces of silver because he was younger. But Jesus, the full price of a full slave was maybe 30 pieces of silver. And Judas betrayed him. And even, you know, when you think about Peter, he denied Christ 3 times, but he was still redeemed. He told Peter before the crucifixion that Satan desired to sift him like flour and to take his faith apart. And Peter, the rooster crowed after the third denial, and Peter went out and wept bitterly. He understood that he denied before telling he was going to stand up for him, and he tried cutting one of the servant's ears off, but Jesus put it back there and said not to use violence. But in the same fashion that as believers, we should stray away from being violent. It's just to treat evil. In the Bible, it says, "Do good instead of evil. Don't repay evil for evil, but repay evil with good." And this is what the good news is all about. That anybody, God will, he will save anybody, even the vilest sinner. Because his blood has power, just like that aspirin has power to take your headache away. The blood and the body that was shed on the cross has tremendous power to change your life and remove your thoughts. I remember when we cut fish and we're out in the country, in order to wash our hands, we'll use fine gravel to take the slime off. But when we come home, we'll use a bar of soap. And in the same way, when you read God's word and you understand what it's talking about, our sins, Jesus washes our sins away. He cleanses us from all unrighteousness.
and there's that word righteous. It's a right standing before God. I mentioned earlier that about Adam and Eve created as light. From inside, that light was shining bright until they took they disobeyed God and took a bite of that tree. And because Satan had tempted Eve and Adam, he succumbed to the temptation, and man became the spirit died. God told them that if you eat of this tree, you shall surely die. The physical part of their body didn't happen right away, but the spirit, that spirit is the ingredient that we have to come into God's presence. But our spirit has to be cleansed. It has to be born again. When the Holy Spirit convicts us that we are sinners, we have to acknowledge, yes, I am a sinner. I believe that Jesus died on the cross for my sin, and that he will come into my heart and become my new commander-in-chief. And we to us, those are just like words, but God told us in the Bible, if you are convicted by the Holy Spirit and you are sincere and you truly mean it, then he can come into your heart and cleanse your heart and save you from the eternal fires of the lake of fire. One option is he told us, keep on the cross today, you will be with me in paradise. That's one option. But the other option is to, the other part of the description, it's a temporary, I did word study on the word Gehenna or hell. It was like at the dump when they just buried, they didn't bury the body, they would just burn them. And it created a real foul odor. But that's because of sin. Sin is, it creates a real foul odor in God's sight, in God's presence. But when the blood cleanses us from all sin and all unrighteousness, he cleans us. He just like we take a good hot mucky, we feel a lot better. Our skin is real smooth, and our muscles are relaxed more, and we enjoy that in the same way. It's not that life is going to get easier, but our sins are taken away and our guilt is removed. My goodness, it's a huge, huge blessing for the whole world. It says, for God so loved the world that he gave his only begotten Son, that whosoever believeth in him should not perish but have everlasting life. And this is what God wants us to do after we accept him into our heart. He wants us to proclaim the message of salvation to us. When we pray for our family, and some of them are still, remember how we were stiff-necked and our hearts were hard, but the Holy Spirit softens us somehow and causes an atmosphere so that we can come to the cross and ask for forgiveness and salvation, and God will give it to us through his Son by faith in his Son, Jesus Christ. And this is why we have Care Force. This is why KICY is broadcasting the gospel, not only to Western Alaska, but through Russia Far East, and people can access the signal through internet, and it's a huge, huge facility that God uses to bring His name to the world, and I'm thankful that He gives us insight to read his word, not only read it, but to receive the revelation he wants to have each one of us. In your relationship with one another, have the same attitude of mind as Jesus had. Who, being in the very nature of God, did not consider equality with God something to be used to his own advantage. Rather, he made himself nothing by taking the very nature of a servant and being in human likeness. And being found in appearance as a human being, he humbled himself by becoming obedient to death, even death on a cross. God is spirit, like Jesus told the Samaritan woman, that God is spirit, and we worship him in spirit and in truth. Once our spirit is born from above, or born again, as they say, we have the privilege to worship God wherever we are and to serve him wherever we are. I know there's villages that people don't there's lots of opposition to the gospel,
You could talk about God, but you start talking about Jesus and all these flags go up and people don't want to hear about it because by our sinful nature, sickness. We don't feel good. We'd rather just lay around and wait till we feel better. With salvation, we don't know. The Bible says it is appointed unto man once to die. We don't know when we're going to pass away, but God does. And if we come before him, I remember telling this one elder that you need to have Jesus in your heart. And he told me he had Jesus in his heart. That I told him, I'm not going to worry about you because we know where you're going. Otherwise, the other option is we don't know where we're going when we don't have God in our heart. And when Jesus is not there by faith. We don't know. That's the part that the Bible says will experience the condemnation that is reserved for the angels, the devil and his angels, but also for those that reject the gospel. It's hard words to say, but it's reality. It's just when you receive word that you have a sickness that you're not going to last long, but God is the one that can bring us strength and comfort and joy and peace through music and through other people and through God's word. And we're thankful that we're able to study. This is one of the verses that I wrote on in seminary. And it speaks volumes that God doesn't become an angel. He doesn't save anybody else. He come to this earth and become human. He's going to save the human race. And his kingdom is going to get larger. It's not going to, every time somebody gives their heart to the Lord, there's a rejoicing in heaven. And that's what the Bible says. But, either way, we're gonna learn to kneel and worship God, Jesus. And we're going to confess that he is Lord, that Christ Jesus Christ is Lord, or one way without him or with him. But it's sort of not better if we're on the right side of salvation, that we belong to him and not to ourselves or the world anymore. We are like aliens. And we kind of studied about those that have fallen asleep when they pass away in the Lord. It's temporary sleeping, but we have to bury their body because it's the nature. Everything will decay. According to scripture, but the Bible promises to have a new body, and I want to imagine it's like the body that Jesus has, from light inside. We sing that little song when we were kids, this little light of mine, that little light starts shining when we ask Jesus to become our Lord and Savior, when we accept him. And I'm thankful for the gospel being proclaimed. I know there's more or insight that we can receive from these verses, but God will help us understand that he is loving, he's kind, he's tender, and he wants each one of us to be in his kingdom. Let us pray. Lord God, again, we thank you for your word. We thank you for the Holy Spirit that comes alongside of us to help us understand what we don't know about. And we thank you for your love and kindness to through Paul, that he was a administrator of he persecuted the believers, and he watched Stephen the martyr died, and on the road to Emmaus, Jesus visited with him in person, and Paul became a believer and one of the best apostles to write explain who you are and who we are. And how you want us to react in this world. He says, in this world you will have trouble, but not to worry, because you have overcome the world on the cross. You conquered all our enemies, the evil nature. They are defeated because you rose victorious from the grave. You're the first seed of those that have fallen asleep. And we will likewise be raised again when the time is up, and it's time for you to redeem the church from this earth.
to forever be with you in glory. And we, again, we thank you for the time we can open your word, and that your Holy Spirit will help us understand

according to the Bible, that you all take care of us. God will take care of you in every way, every day. He will take care of you. God will take care of you. And we thank you for good music that you can listen to. And we thank you for people that we can pray with and let our prayers be known. And when our loved ones pass away, I'm thankful that people pray for comfort and strength and for your presence in their lives. You are the ones that are left, but we thank you that you're the one that gives us strength and hope to go one day at a time. And I thank you that you love and care for us no matter who we are. Again, thank you for the Care Force list. As we open this list, we'll begin. Pray for the peace in Ukraine, Israel, Africa, and Middle East. Lord, this is ongoing, but you're the God who can move the kings and rulers of the world for your will. And Lord, you know what's going on. We ask that you protect the families of believers, and that you'd your Holy Spirit will convict them of salvation before it's too late in those war-torn countries. And you have plans for all these wars. The Bible says there will be wars and rumors of wars, and that things will start happening where the nation of Israel will be surrounded. But the Bible says that in the end times these things will happen. And Lord, we ask you to watch over all these requests. A caller request prayer for those who are hearing a hard time coping with life. Pray for those experiencing spiritual warfare. Pray for protection. Pray that those who need jobs would find one. Again, Lord, I thank you for the hard. Seems like everybody's going through difficult times, but we thank you for your word, the strength that your word brings us every day. The Bible says that Jesus wept. He cried over Jerusalem because they wouldn't listen. He cries over those nations that hear the gospel but don't respond. And these are part of the side effects when we hear the gospel and we don't act on it. Then the only option is to be sad and be weary. And we thank you for prayer, how prayer works, that you can draw these people to your side and to yourself, and that they would understand your salvation plan. It's for everybody. Jesus said that you will not have an easy time, but there will be spiritual warfare. But we are on the winning side if we come to the cross. We thank you for the cross, for the blood and the body that was broken, which has power to cleanse us from sin and to protect us from evil. And we thank you for how that works according to the Bible and our faith. Our faith grows stronger in you when we accept you and when we start praying and fellowshipping with other believers and reading your word. That you protect, and for those that need jobs, that you provide. Pray for those who recently lost loved ones, especially the families and communities of those who have died suddenly or under tragic circumstances. Lord, there's hard to experience all of a sudden. I remember when my older brother died in an accident. It was hard to accept at first, but Lord, we thank you that when we're prepared, we go to a better place, a place where there is no sin or evil or temptation, but your presence, the joy that we experience. If we are ready, and that's why it says to be ready before you take your last breath. You need to understand that we have to ask Jesus for forgiveness and for his protection and his salvation from him. By faith, Jesus said, "I am the way, the truth, and the life. No one comes to the Father except through me." Pray for a son that he would be motivated to provide for his family through hunting. Pray for safety and success. Pray that his son would get the court-ordered treatment he needs. Again, Lord, we ask this for this family who's having difficulty with a son to be motivated. And Lord, we thank you that I know the seasons are changing

weather and it's getting warmer and the birds are showing up and it's time to go out in the country. But it could be a dangerous time that you protect all those that are in the country and that you keep them from harm. Again, thank you for this prayer request that you meet to this family and that you would provide insight and understanding so that they would provide for your families. A caller request prayer for her eyesight. She's going blind and prays that God would preserve her sight until it's not needed anymore. Thank you for faith, Lord. We thank you that you're a God who can heal. You provide examples when Jesus turned the blind man. He used different methods, but God is the giver of life, and he can give sight also. And we stand as your will. We give this request to you until it is not needed anymore. Caller request prayer for upcoming medical travel and appointments. Say that the flights would be unhindered and the right doctors would be able. Pray also for the family tensions that they would ease. Again, we thank you for this caller. And, life is more enjoyable when we don't have to worry about different things, but when we thank you when we, Jesus said, you will have trouble, tribulation, but not to be worried because he has overcome this world. And we thank you that he is our Lord and Savior. We can come to experience his grace and mercy more fully. And we ask that you help us call it. General request for local churches experiencing ones without pastors, end of the school year activities, graduation, and travel for safety for spring hunters, and for health, aids, peace department, and community leaders. Lord, we have first responders that always have a difficult job, that you protect them and keep them in their mind stable, and we thank you for their willingness to help. We thank you for all the leaders in our communities. I know you don't keep this going through difficulty with the water situation. The sewer situation is backing up. But Lord, if it's your will that you'd open it up and provide a way and that people would enjoy life. And I know there's other requests for the people that were evacuated during the hurricane season. And Lord, that you'd provide housing or homes for them and that they would have a good plan to relocate or to make their homes livable. It's difficult when you're not in your own home, but Lord, we thank you that there are other people that can help. Again, we thank you for today. We ask a special weekend coming from all the mothers. We love our moms so much. We thank you for giving them, they gave us life, and we thank you that there are mothers that pray for their families and children and for others, and they are active in our community. Their work never seems to quit day or night. Moms are still moms, and they're special, and we ask that you'll bless each one of them and all the ladies that help with family and others. Again, we thank you for a new day, and we thank you for your new verses that come with this day. Again, thank you for KICY and all the volunteers. Continue to bless them and give them strength and for the time of rest that you'd watch over them. Again, thank you for this day. We pray in Jesus' name and for his sake. Amen.

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2: Here's Western Alaska's weather outlook from KICY AM 850. For eastern Norton Sound and the Nulato Hills, including St. Michael and Koyuk, sunny skies today, highs in the upper 30s, north winds to 15 miles an hour. And tonight, partly cloudy, a slight chance of snow showers after midnight, lows in the lower 20s, north winds to 15 miles an hour. For St. Lawrence Island, including Gamble and Savunga, sunny skies today, highs in the mid-30s, north winds to 15 miles an hour. And tonight, partly cloudy, lows in the lower 20s, north winds to 15 miles an hour. For the Bering Strait coast, including Wales and Diomede, sunny skies today, highs in the mid-40s, north winds to 15 miles an hour. And tonight, partly cloudy, lows in the mid-20s, north winds to 15 miles an hour. For the Yukon Delta coast, including Nunamikwa and Chivik, partly sunny skies today, highs in the upper 20s, north winds to 10 miles an hour. And tonight, mostly cloudy, lows in the lower 20s, north winds to 15 miles an hour. For the lower Yukon River, including Pitcus Point and Pilot Station, partly sunny skies today, highs in the upper 20s, north winds to 15 miles an hour. And tonight, mostly cloudy, lows in the upper teens, north winds to 20 miles an hour. For the Kuskokwim Delta, including Nightmute and McCoyuk, mostly sunny today, highs in the lower 40s, north winds to 20 miles an hour. And tonight, partly cloudy, lows in the upper 20s, north winds to 20 miles an hour. And for the Southern Seward Peninsula coast, including Nome and White Mountain, sunny skies today with highs in the 30s, north winds to 10 miles an hour. And tonight, mostly clear, lows in the lower 20s, north winds to 10 miles an hour. I'm Patty Burchill. That's the weather outlook from KICY AM 850.

0: I decided to reach out to the quit line because I was tired of tobacco, tired of being stuck with that addiction. Quitting has impacted a lot of different things with my health for the better. When I'm out hunting or fishing, I don't get as exhausted. It was important to stay quit for the birth of my child because I just didn't want to miss out on things in his life. I would recommend calling the quit line. I think it was a really useful tool and ultimately it's what helped me quit smoking.
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2: Two words, but a valuable reminder how important mom is and why she is. I had occasion to stay at my son and daughter-in-law's house while I recovered from a painful injury, and they set me up with a wonderful little apartment in their basement. I mean, I had the recliner and the remotes, of course, and a little kitchenette, and like all the babies in our family, I had a night monitor. Now, I needed some help in the middle of the night, but I hadn't touched the pager. Suddenly, I hear my daughter-in-law's feet coming down the stairs. In my 3 a.m. haze, I said, "But how did you know?" She smiled and gave those two little words, "Mom ears." I'm Ron Hutchcraft, and I want to have a word with you today about mom ears. There's something a lot of us have to celebrate in the mother that God put in our life, those mom ears who heard our silent cries over the years, who heard our need when others would only see our deed, who heard the unspoken fears, the unspoken pain, and carried them to the throne of God. Sadly, mom ears have also heard mean words they didn't deserve, angry words that left a scar, rebellious words because we didn't want to hear what we now know was wisdom. But somehow a mom heart could reach for some of God's amazing grace and forgive even though wounded. As a dad, I learned early how important it was for me to seek and respect what my wife heard in our kids, believe me. I mean, those times when I got home and I was ready to drop a bomb on a disobedient child and she would intervene with actionable intel of what was going on behind the scenes in their life. I'm not sure moms fully know their massive power to define their child's life for better or worse. Proverbs 31:26 says, "She speaks with wisdom on her tongue." And in a verse worth considering, our word for today for the Word of God, in Proverbs 14:1, it says, "The wise woman builds her house, but with her own hands the foolish one tears hers down." Oh, sure, I know moms who've turned their God-given mom ears to the seductive song of our world, which says, "All about me." And their children languish under the awful cloud of, "I'm not worth much. My mom doesn't think so." Deafened moms can't hear themselves nagging and controlling and criticizing, diminishing, hoping to make a super kid and crushing them in the process. The mom ears that have tended to miss their children's cries are those who stopped listening to the one who gave her those children. Psalm 127:3 says, "Children are a gift from the Lord. They are a reward from him." It's so easy to succumb to the selfie drumbeat of my rights, my pleasure, my flourishing, and a sort of deafness can grow, deaf to those quiet little cries in the night, the intuition to drop everything and listen to someone I love. The Heavenly Father's promptings, as he, in the words of the Bible, gently leads those who have young. But thank God many of us were blessed, not with a perfect mom, but with a mother whose ears truly heard us. If you have a mom with those wonderful ears, would you tell her how her finely tuned heart shaped your life and changed your life? Why, you can still tell her that? And if you're a mom who wants to have better ears for your children, just know there's amazing power to do that in the Jesus whose relentless love led him to die for our sins, which are the great relationship wreckers. There's no greater life force on earth than a woman whose ears are always open to the voice of God and the voices of those she loves. And for the one who listens to all those with little to celebrate, because maybe your mom really wasn't one, there is a higher hope. God said, "Can a mother forget the baby at her breast and have no compassion for the child she has born? Though she may forget, I will never forget. I have engraved you on the palms of my hands." That's right, with nail prints. And his ears listen all day, all night, for the deepest cries of your heart.
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1: Here's the fast forecast from KICY AM 850. For Eastern Norton Sound and the Nulato Hills, sunny skies today with highs in the upper 30s, north winds to 15 miles an hour. For St. Lawrence Island, sunny skies with highs in the mid-30s, north winds to 15 miles an hour. For the Bering Strait coast, sunny skies today, highs in the mid-40s, north winds to 15 miles an hour. For the Yukon Delta coast, partly sunny skies today with highs in the upper 20s, north winds to 10 miles an hour. For the lower Yukon River, partly sunny skies today, highs in the upper 20s, north winds to 15 miles an hour. For the Kuskokwim Delta, mostly sunny today, highs in the lower 40s, north winds to 20 miles an hour. And for the southern Seward Peninsula coast, sunny skies today with highs in the 30s, north winds to 10 miles an hour. We'll have the extended forecast in about a half an hour here on KICY AM 850.

Serving all of Western Alaska and the Russian Far East. This is KICY AM 850. That was Natalie Grant with Face to Face. We heard from the Perrys before that. This Old Sinner Testifies. And I'm Patty Burchill. Thanks so much for joining me this morning. Got a note, quick one here from the KICY clipboard. The next Nome Veterinary Clinic with Dr. Emily Henry will be held May 18 through 20. To make an appointment for any of your pet's needs, call Nome Animal House at 907-443-2490. We've got music from Elevation Worship coming up, but first, here's Jaywalkers. 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

0: Tracy Remembers My Sin No More. And it's here on KICY AM 850 at your service since Easter Sunday 1960. We heard from Elevation Rhythm before that with Washed and the Chuck Wagon Gang. Started things off with Swing Down Chariot. Well, we played the Riddle Machine this morning on the Breakfast Club, and congratulations going out to Mike James of Alakanuk. He knew that the kind of fish that penguins catch at night is a starfish. And for his correct answer, won a coffee mug from KICY. Congratulations to Mike of Alakanuk.
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0: Here's Western Alaska's weather outlook from KICY AM 850. For Eastern Norton Sound and the New Lotto Hills, including St. Michael and Koyuk, sunny skies today, highs in the upper 30s, north winds to 15 miles an hour. And tonight, partly cloudy, a slight chance of snow showers after midnight, lows in the lower 20s, north winds to 15 miles an hour. For St. Lawrence Island, including Gamble and Savunga, sunny skies today, highs in the mid-30s, north winds to 15 miles an hour. And tonight, partly cloudy, lows in the lower 20s, north winds to 15 miles an hour. For the Bering Strait coast, including Wales and Diomede, sunny skies today, highs in the mid-40s, north winds to 15 miles an hour. And tonight, partly cloudy, lows in the mid-20s, north winds to 15 miles an hour. For the Yukon Delta coast, including Nunamiqua and Chivac, partly sunny skies today, highs in the upper 20s, north winds to 10 miles an hour. And tonight, mostly cloudy, lows in the lower 20s, north winds to 15 miles an hour. For the lower Yukon River, including Pitcus Point and Pilot Station, partly sunny skies today, highs in the upper 20s, north winds to 15 miles an hour. And tonight, mostly cloudy, lows in the upper teens, north winds to 20 miles an hour.

for the Kuskokwim Delta, including Nightmute and McCoryuk. Mostly sunny today, highs in the lower 40s, north winds to 20 miles an hour. And tonight, partly cloudy, lows in the upper 20s, north winds to 20 miles an hour. And for the southern Seward Peninsula coast, including Nome and White Mountain, sunny skies today with highs in the 30s, north winds to 10 miles an hour. And tonight, mostly clear, lows in the lower 20s, north winds to 10 miles an hour. I'm Patty Burchill. That's the weather outlook from KICY, AM 850.

0: I love my kids with all my heart, and I've seen my older family members leave us when we were younger because of smoking. 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
4: God's word for us today: for where your treasure is, there your heart will be also. Matthew 6:21. You know, treasure is very hard to come by. Rarely does something of great worth fall into our lap. And when it does, it fills up our soul and sends out mega endorphins of joy. It can change our current situation immediately. But how long will the high last? We all know that it is but a flicker of time that the treasure's impact will last. Matthew proclaims Jesus' word loudly that our heart is tightly connected to what we treasure most. If it's our 401k, our nice toys, our house, our reputation, our position, or power, we will quickly discover it is a thin, empty, and temporary joy. If your treasure is in your intimate relationship with Jesus, the Savior of the world, your heart will be full to the max. This is Dr. Keith Hamilton, Alaska Christian College's president, reminding you that because He lives, you can face tomorrow.

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1: Here's the fast forecast from KICY AM 850. For eastern Norton Sound and the Nulato Hills, sunny skies today with highs in the upper 30s, north winds to 15 miles an hour. For St. Lawrence Island, sunny skies with highs in the mid-30s, north winds to 15 miles an hour. For the Bering Strait coast, sunny skies today, highs in the mid-40s, north winds to 15 miles an hour. For the Yukon Delta coast, partly sunny skies today with highs in the upper 20s, north winds to 10 miles an hour. For the lower Yukon River, partly sunny skies today, highs in the upper 20s, north winds to 15 miles an hour. For the Kuskokwim Delta, mostly sunny today, highs in the lower 40s, north winds to 20 miles an hour. And for the southern Seward Peninsula coast, sunny skies today with highs in the 30s, north winds to 10 miles an hour. We'll have the extended forecast in about a half an hour here on KICY AM 850.

Marion. That's testimony. Here on KICY AM 850, 50,000 watts, 24 hours a day with the best in Christian music and programming. We heard from the Triumphant Quartet before that with The Blessing. Here's a note from the KICY clipboard. Nome Public Schools is seeking people interested in being considered for appointment to the school board. The person selected will serve until the municipal election this October. If you would like to serve, submit a letter of interest to the Nome Public Schools District Office by 4 p.m. this coming Wednesday. That's May 13th. All applicants will be contacted to attend the school board special session May 19 at 5:30 p.m. in the Nome Elementary School Library. For more information, call the district office at 907-443-2231. Here's Robin Kiatelic. This is Amazing Grace. We're going to follow that up with the Gaither Vocal Band and Please Forgive Me. It's all here on KICY AM 850.

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1: When you go to your doctor for a physical, he thumps you, feels you for swelling, and otherwise pokes and prods. Like a policeman searching for a thief, he's looking for anything that can cause you trouble. And if he finds anything that seems irregular, he wants to check it out. When I had a physical a few years ago, the doctor found a tiny lump near my collarbone. He said in that not-so-comforting doctor tone, "We had better check this out." He did, too. He wanted a biopsy. A tiny bit of flesh, my flesh, of course, which could be put under a microscope and examined. He explained that he would numb the spot and use a needle to get to the heart of the problem. But when he brought out the needle, I thought, "Wow, there's nothing tiny about that, and he's going to jab me with it." He did. It wasn't all that bad, and everything was okay. But I've been thinking about the whole procedure. Sometimes looking within and taking a few moments for reflection can be very healthy. Now, David did that, and he was described in the book of Acts as a man after God's own heart. He prayed, "Search me, O God, and know my heart. Test me and know my anxious thoughts. See if there is any offensive way in me, and lead me in the way everlasting." In effect, David asked God to take a biopsy of his heart, the kind that a cardiologist can't do, and to see what dark, lurking evil might be within. A pretty bold and even scary thought, because when God diagnoses your inner thoughts, he makes no mistakes. What are some of the evils which can be detected by a spiritual biopsy? Well, here are a few possibilities. Pride, arrogance, hatred, jealousy, coldness, envy, lust, an unbridled tongue, and a host of others. Now, here's a rather personal question. If God should do a biopsy of your heart and have the angels in the laboratory of heaven put it under their microscope and prepare a report, what do you think they would say? The fact is, most of us don't need a spiritual biopsy because we know what lurks within our hearts. A pastor once preached a message on besetting sins, and a young man came to him and said, "Pastor, now, I would gladly confess my besetting sins, but I just don't know where to start." The pastor replied, "When you kneel down before God, the first one that comes to your mind is where you need to start." A closing thought. God already knows what is in your heart. He knows it all. He sees it all, and he takes note of the true conditions of your life. The New Testament writer of Hebrews put it like this. He knows about everyone everywhere. Everything about us is bare and wide open to the all-seeing eyes of our living God. Nothing can be hidden from him to whom we must explain all that we have done. But David himself knew this. He began the psalm I quoted saying, "O Lord, you have searched me and you know me. You know when I sit down and when I rise up. You perceive my thoughts from afar. You discern my going out and my lying down. You are familiar with all my ways." That's Psalm 139. But instead of thinking of God as a policeman, a judge with a black book recording our failures, David thought of him as a loving father who will forgive and who will guide us into the path of righteousness. "But with you, there is forgiveness, therefore you are feared," said David. And it is still true, friend. He is a friend and a father.
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0: Vision Radio for the real people. We heard from Robert Sheldon before that. I know a man who can. Our verse from God's Word today comes from Colossians chapter 4, verses 5 and 6. Be wise in the way you act toward outsiders. Make the most of every opportunity. Let your conversation be always full of grace, seasoned with salt, so that you may know how to answer everyone. That's Colossians 4, 5, and 6 from the New International Version of the Bible. Stay tuned. We're going to take a break for the weather. Come back with Tim Sergi and the Savunga Kids with Joy, Joy, Joy. Ernie Haas, the Collingsworth family, so much more. 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
2: 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We like to be recognized. Sometimes that voice screams to be heard when we feel we've been wronged. We want to speak out and explain ourselves in an effort to justify our actions, often only to find that we're trying to be heard over everyone else's inner voice. But seeking peace in Jesus Christ relieves you from the need to always be justifying yourself. It releases the burden of needing to be seen and being the center of attention. Through this peace that surpasses all understanding, we are freed up to accept life and all its challenges.
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0: 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Here's Western Alaska's weather outlook from KICY AM 850. For eastern Norton Sound and the New Lotto Hills, including St. Michael and Koyuk, sunny skies today, highs in the upper 30s, north winds to 15 miles an hour. And tonight, partly cloudy, a slight chance of snow showers after midnight, lows in the lower 20s, north winds to 15 miles an hour. For St. Lawrence Island, including Gamble and Savunga, sunny skies today, highs in the mid-30s, north winds to 15 miles an hour. And tonight, partly cloudy, lows in the lower 20s, north winds to 15 miles an hour. For the Bering Strait coast, including Wales and Diomede, sunny skies today, highs in the mid-40s, north winds to 15 miles an hour. And tonight, partly cloudy, lows in the mid-20s, north winds to 15 miles an hour. For the Yukon Delta coast, including Nunamiqua and Chivik, partly sunny skies today, highs in the upper 20s, north winds to 10 miles an hour. And tonight, mostly cloudy, lows in the lower 20s, north winds to 15 miles an hour. For the lower Yukon River, including Pictus Point and Pilot Station, partly sunny skies today, highs in the upper 20s, north winds to 15 miles an hour. And tonight, mostly cloudy, lows in the upper teens, north winds to 20 miles an hour. For the Kuskokwim Delta, including Nightmute and McCoyuk, mostly sunny today, highs in the lower 40s, north winds to 20 miles an hour. And tonight, partly cloudy, lows in the upper 20s, north winds to 20 miles an hour. And for the southern Seward Peninsula coast, including Nome and White Mountain, sunny skies today with highs in the 30s, north winds to 10 miles an hour. And tonight, mostly clear, lows in the lower 20s, north winds to 10 miles an hour. I'm Patty Burchill. That's the weather outlook from KICY, AM 850.
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1: With Alaska News, I'm Patty Burchell. Over 2 days of field hearings in Anchorage and Bethel, testifying before the Senate Committee on Indian Affairs about last fall's deadly remnants of Typhoon Halong, storm survivors from the hard-hit villages of Kipnuk and Quinilagok offered a rare emotional account of the fear and lingering hardships linked to the October 12th storm that killed at least one, left two others missing, and displaced residents of both communities. Tribal leaders and policy officials used the hearings to urge Congress to rethink how federal agencies handle disaster recovery in rural Alaska. Only Senator Lisa Murkowski and chair of the committee attended the hearings on behalf of the Senate panel. Assistant Secretary for Indian Affairs Billy Kirkland also participated in the discussions alongside Senator Dan Sullivan, who joined the first day of testimony in Anchorage. Wednesday's hearing in Bethel exposed what tribal leaders have warned about for decades: the deep flaws in the federal government's disaster recovery system, from delayed housing aid and fragmented funding programs to the absence of any formal framework for responding to climate-threatened villages. Similar concerns were raised by leaders from the Association of Village Council Presidents, a Calista Corporation, the Yukon-Kuskokwim Health Corporation, and the Denali Commission. As relocation plans slowly take shape, Kipnuk Tribal Administrator Raina Paul urged lawmakers to support an interim village where displaced families could remain connected to their homelands while also establishing a federal pilot relocation project for climate-threatened Alaska Native communities. Murkowski said she is already working with other senators on legislation aimed at reforming FEMA and improving disaster response systems. She also suggested Alaska could become a national model for climate-driven community relocation, but not without tribal consultation and autonomy. The hearings also revealed growing tensions over agencies and contractors failing to communicate directly with tribal leadership in recovery efforts in Kipnuk and Quinilagok. Tribal self-determination ran as a central theme throughout the hearings among storm survivors and tribal leaders from across the Yukon-Kuskokwim region. Many stated that the federal government bears a trust responsibility to help Native communities threatened by climate change, particularly in Alaska, where federal Indian boarding school policies forced the settlement of tribes that are now concentrated in some of the state's most flood-prone danger zones. And that's Alaska News.
2: With the Wall Street Business Report, I'm Rich Thomason. America's employers grew their payrolls by a surprisingly robust 115,000 jobs last month. There were fears the Iran war would freeze hiring, but it was much better than the 65,000 jobs economists had expected. The unemployment rate held steady at 4.3%. Oil traded modestly higher in today's early going. Brent crude gained 69 cents to $100.62 per barrel. Benchmark U.S. crude inched up 20 cents to $95.01 per barrel. Monster Beverage rose close to 8%. The energy drink maker reporting sales and profit both soared more than 25% over the same period last year. Golf equipment maker Callaway climbed 8.3% after beating Wall Street sales and profit targets. Callaway raised its full-year sales and profit guidance. For the Wall Street Business Report, I'm Rich Thomason.
3: Here's Western Alaska's weather forecast from KICY AM 850. For eastern Norton Sound and the Nulato Hills, including Stebbins and Koik. Today, sunny, highs in the upper 30s, north winds to 15. And tonight, partly cloudy with a slight chance of snow showers after midnight, lows in the lower 20s, north winds to 15. For St. Lawrence Island, including Gamble and Suvunga. Today, sunny, highs in the mid-30s, north winds to 15. And tonight, partly cloudy, lows in the lower 20s, north winds to 15. For the Bering Strait coast, including Wales and King Island. Today, sunny, highs in the mid-40s, north winds to 15. And tonight, partly cloudy, lows in the mid-20s, north winds to 15. For the Yukon Delta coast, including Skemmin Bay and Hooper Bay. Today, partly sunny, highs in the upper 20s, north winds to 10. And tonight, mostly cloudy, lows in the lower 20s, north winds to 15. For the lower Yukon River, including Russian Mission and Marshall. Today, partly sunny, highs in the upper 20s, north winds to 15. And tonight, mostly cloudy, lows in the upper teens, north winds to 20. For the Kuskokwim Delta, including Bethel and Hooper Bay. Today, mostly sunny. Highs in the lower 40s. North winds to 20. And tonight, partly cloudy. Lows in the upper 20s. North winds to 20. And for the southern Seward Peninsula coast, including Nome and Solomon. Today, sunny. Highs in the 30s. North winds to 10. And tonight, mostly clear. Lows in the lower 20s. North winds to 10. I'm Cody, and that's your weather forecast from KICY AM 850.
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1: How strong is your faith? Are you able to withstand the trials that come your way? What happens when you mess up? Welcome to Through the Bible, where our teacher, Dr. J. Vernon McGee, takes us to Genesis chapter 12, and we're going to learn that even the greatest man of faith, Abraham, hit a few bumps in the road. I'm Steve Schwetz, and while you find your seat on the Bible bus, I got some great stories from our fellow listeners. The first one's from Sharon, who called to encourage us all.
2: Hey, my name is Sharon. I'm from Florida. I've been listening to Dr. McGee for years, but not consistently until I was diagnosed a year ago with some optic nerve damage. As a principal of a Christian school for over 40 years, I knew that my work wasn't done, and I love Dr. Vernon McGee's Through the Bible, going through each book, and he has taught me so much, but more now since I can't read anymore unless I use a super duper magnifying glass. So using Dr. McGee's word, I very candidly must say that I love his unique accent. It keeps me focused in the word. My husband and I both read the Bible through, but listening to him every day is such a joy. And to know that there's 250 languages out there, oh my goodness, praise the Lord. And I want to be a part of that. I just want to encourage you, if you're listening to me or listening to Dr. McGee or whoever, just keep on.

Through the Bible exists to take God's whole word to the whole world. And we invite you to stand with us with your faithful prayer and financial support. Where will God's word go today?

0: Good afternoon. It's John Hemmer. It's good to have you along. Perhaps tonight you'll be out getting that ever so popular Mother's Day gift. That is exactly what my daughter and my son and I are going to be doing tonight. Yep, we call ourselves the Big Three. Big Three, go off to Target. Wherever you're going, you know what? Bring us with you. 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

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That was Ellie Holcomb with Hope's Gonna Find You. And here's a quick note from the KICY clipboard. 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

0: Brit Nicole, Walk on the Water, right here on Christian Radio for the Real People, KICY AM 850. Our story this afternoon, storm chaser Ashton Limley was helping search through a Mississippi trailer park destroyed by tornadoes when he heard a kitten meowing from the rubble. He searched in the dark for several minutes before finding the kitten trapped inside the remains of a wall. Video showing him pulling the frightened animal to safety and comforting him in his arms. The kitten did not appear to be seriously hurt. Limley says several people already want to adopt the cat, with some suggesting the name Tornado.
1: The Lord often shows His strength through weakness. Tim had been a believer for many years, but struggled to share the gospel with others. He knew he often failed in his Christian walk and was afraid of being a bad example for unbelievers. But he faithfully brought his burden to the Lord, asking for confidence and wisdom to obey. God answered his prayer when someone left a scripture booklet from World Missionary Press on Tim's windshield. It was exactly what he needed. He read it over and over again, and people started coming to mind who he wanted to share it with. The booklet reminded him that the Lord's strength is perfected in our weakness, and that God could use even him to advance his kingdom. What's holding you back from sharing Christ with your neighbor today? 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
0: Here's Western Alaska's weather forecast from KICY AM 850. For eastern Norton Sound and the Nolato Hills, including Stebbins and Quick. Today, sunny, highs in the upper 30s, north winds to 15. And tonight, partly cloudy with a slight chance of snow showers after midnight, lows in the lower 20s, north winds to 15. For St. Lawrence Island, including Gamble and Savunga. Today, sunny, highs in the mid-30s, north winds to 15. And tonight, partly cloudy, lows in the lower 20s, north winds to 15. For the Bering Strait coast, including Wales and King Island. Today, sunny, highs in the mid-40s, north winds to 15. And tonight, partly cloudy, lows in the mid-20s, north winds to 15. For the Yukon Delta coast, including Skemmin Bay and Hooper Bay. Today, partly sunny, highs in the upper 20s, north winds to 10. And tonight, mostly cloudy, lows in the lower 20s, north winds to 15. For the lower Yukon River, including Russian Mission and Marshall. Today, partly sunny, highs in the upper 20s, north winds to 15. And tonight, mostly cloudy, lows in the upper teens, north winds to 20. For the Kuskokwim Delta, including Bethel and Hooper Bay. Today, mostly sunny, highs in the lower 40s, north winds to 20. And tonight, partly cloudy, lows in the upper 20s, north winds to 20.

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1: Rhonda Stoppie on Focus on the Family Minute explaining how a women's Bible study changed her life.
0: So they invited me to a Bible study. I'm like, I don't need another Bible study. I just want to be a better mom. But what I realized when I went to that study, and I was the only young mom in there, these women were real and they were genuine. And they talked about in scripture what we were studying, what they were at, in that moment being convicted of. And they shared from their successes and their failures. I can write a letter to my younger self. It does no one any good. But if I write it and give it to the next generation, which is what I attempted to do with the book Moms of the Bible, now my stories, the stories of moms in the Bible, the stories of moms in history, can mentor the next generation, and it's relational and it's real.
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7: Uvanga atira duhluk guyuk mirurunga. My name is Annie and I live in Koyuk. Someone I looked up to in my village is Grace Morris because she is one of the elders. She knows a lot about our Nupiaq ways. She could sing in the church. She's just an amazing, loving, full of heart person and knows a lot of our Nupiaq ways of life in my community. Uvanga atira duhluk guyuk mirurunga. Someone I look up to is Grace Morris.
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